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1: And a good afternoon. Southbound 167 approaching 277th in Kent. An accident there has been cleared, but backups do remain. It is dissipating and looking better, but still slow. 41st by Valley Medical Center down to 228th. Then from 516 in Kent to approaching 277th. About a 15-minute delay there. About a 15-minute delay in southbound 5 in Tugwilla. 405, 518 up the hill to 188th. South 5 getting into downtown Seattle takes about 40 minutes from Northgate past Denny. Southbound Aurora Avenue, almost 20 minutes to get you from Woodland Park across the bridge to Denny. South 405 through downtown Bellevue, about a 25-minute delay starting at Northeast 8th to Coal Creek. And 520 eastbound, about 10 extra minutes from just after 51st down the hill past Marymore Park to Union Hill Road. 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
3: Father in heaven, thank you for this
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6: Hi, this is Rebecca. Would you please join me as we pray the Lord's Prayer together? Our Father, who art in heaven, hallowed be thy name. Thy kingdom come, thy will be done, on earth as it is in heaven. Give us this day our daily bread, and forgive us our trespasses, as we forgive those who trespass against us. And lead us not into temptation, but deliver us from evil. For thine is the kingdom, the power, and the glory, forever and ever. Amen.
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1: You know something about being a Christian and following Jesus? It changes how you treat people, right? And I was mad at somebody. Gotta treat them the way God's telling you to treat them.
2: It doesn't do anything to treat people badly. Jesus says that we should treat others the way that we want to be treated.
1: But it's so easy to be kind when life is going well and people are super nice to you. It's those moments when you're cut off in traffic or somebody says something that stings or your spouse, your sibling, your coworker. At those moments, you have to remember that Jesus said in John 13:35, by this, everyone will know you, that you are my disciple if you love one another. He's not saying when you're perfect, Taylor, or not if you win an argument, Taylor, but if you love despite what is happening. Sometimes the most powerful testimony we have is simply choosing grace when the world expects us to get mad or anger. And faith isn't just about something we believe. It's something people should be able to see in how we treat them, no matter how they treat us. Hi, this is Taylor.
3: The Spirit, Secret Sound.
4: Oh, my goodness.
3: You can feel it.
1: Who is this?
3: The tension.
4: This is Pam.
3: The nervousness.
4: I am at work. We always listen at work.
3: Because up for grabs.
1: Have you been listening to all the clues?
4: We have.
3: $9,135 in the Elite Roofing Piggy Bank.
4: The clues seem to lead one way, but it's not something I ever would have guessed.
3: And if she wins?
4: Well, we have a dead car right now. We have some home repairs that need done. And we have some bills that could be paid.
3: There's also $500 to give to a friend.
4: I have a friend who runs a dog sanctuary for special needs dogs. And she recently became a widow. So I think that would help her out a lot.
3: The time had come.
1: Let's do this, Pam. Here we go.
3: What would be Pam's guess?
4: Well, the clues seem to point to, is it butterfly or butterflies?
3: And then? Congratulations, Pam and Gig Harbor. Of the Spirit Secret Sound. What do you say we do it again? 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Plus $500 to give to a friend.
1: I think Pam's work for the day is done.
3: What will you do when you win? 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
22: In Seattle right now, you have 73. How is your evening? Beautiful, staying cooler, but temperatures are going to remain above average as sunny skies kind of stick around. Highs warming back into the 80s Friday and over the weekend. That's good news, right? So tonight a low of around 54 and then tomorrow 77. By Friday, we're going to be at 82.

Hope your evening is great. My name is Taylor Mills at Spirit 105.3. Whatever you're facing, challenges, people, circumstances, do it lovingly. That's what God asks us. Love's got a way of just changing the atmosphere of anybody and anything. It's Andrew Rip, Spirit 105.3.

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1: I want to know, first of all, you've been in Mercy Me for decades, and I wonder how your role as a guitar player has evolved spiritually, not just musically.
2: Gosh, I think that I have more fun than I ever had when we started, you know, in 94, way back in the 1900s, kids. I think I had it on my shoulders. It's like, I got to do a really great job. I got to make sure I do everything right or whatever. And maybe 11 or 12 years ago, we thought we might be done as a band, and we were going to do one more tour and finish up the record that we were on. And I kind of just decided that I'm going to have fun. This might be the last time I ever step foot on stage.
1: Wow.
2: I'm just going to have fun with it. And it was a blast. And it was just, don't sweat the small stuff. You know, be as prepared as you can be. And I think that that's life with God, too. Like, you be as prepared as you can be, and then he's going to make opportunities for you, and you just let him take over. I think that's how I've probably grown in the band over these many, many long years.
1: So maybe trusting God with, like, every little aspect more and more.
2: Yeah, I mean, I think you have to do your part as far as, if you're a pastor, you can't just step up on the stage and assume that you didn't have to do some study on the front end and be prepared. You do your preparing, and then you follow the Holy Spirit. And a lot of times he throws a curveball and sends you in a different direction that you planned for, but you're ready for it. And you kind of just follow his lead.
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4: Had a good afternoon. Still have three good-sized backups this afternoon. Southbound 5 North Gate to pass Denny will take you over 40 minutes. Southbound Aurora into downtown Seattle. Heavy from Woodland Park across the bridge to Denny. That's about a 20-minute drive. And about a 20-minute-plus delay on South 405 through downtown Bellevue, Northeast 8 to Coal Creek Parkway. And at last check, still an hour wait at the Kingston Ferry Terminal. 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

The proof is everywhere you look at creation, and we've got a lot of it in the Pacific Northwest. The proof is also in every song you hear on Spirit 105.3, celebrating the one who created it all.

0: ever prayed for something with your whole heart and it falls apart? Or you go through something and you're like, this is the kind of disappointment that hits different. I'm Taylor. It's Spirit 105.3. And it's not just sadness. It's confusion. Like, God, I trusted you. What has happened? What I've learned is faith after disappointment is deeper than faith before it. Before, it's hopeful, right? And then after that disappointment, it's like, I'm surrendering this. Proverbs says, trust in the Lord with all your heart and lean not on your own understanding. Disappointment is where lean not becomes real. You have to apply it to your life because understanding is exactly what we want. God doesn't remove the pain, but I do think that he removes the illusion. The illusion, this thing, this person, this outcome was our source. I just want to remind you that disappointment doesn't mean God is absent. It might mean he's protecting you from something you can't see. Faith is not ever pretending like, I'm fine. It's saying, I don't get this, but I still trust you, God.
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2: 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The back and forth stuff, when people are being genuine, is amazing. And I don't want to miss that. I ask him to please help me know how to pray better. I know he wants to know us.
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12: You know, I deliver overnight for Amazon, and I just ran up and downstairs all for the last couple hours. I'm sweaty, I'm gross, I'm tired, I'm headed home. I was just on the line with my rental company. Our rent is going through the roof. My husband and I are both looking for jobs. As soon as I hung up, I heard Worship Through It on the radio, and then you said, your breakthrough's coming through, I know it. And I was in prayer for that at that very moment. So thank you so much.

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1: 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Sometimes I feel

Hey, this is Phil Wickham, and I want to remind you today that our God is an awesome God. He is so huge and transcendent and eternal, and yet He knows you and loves you and wants you so badly to be a part of His family. He sent His Son on a rescue mission to save you. He is not just awesome in power and majesty. He is awesome in love, and may we turn and worship Him in response for all that He has done, all that He is, and all that He has promised. Our God is an awesome God.

0: guard.
1: Hey, this is Taylor, Spirit 105.3. I said psychologist and psychologist just a couple of weeks ago said the one thing that humans are missing is that connection, face-to-face interaction. They blame it on social media. I think it's so amazing when you can have somebody during your day go, you know what, it's going to be all right. I mean, God tells us that, but to physically hear those words from another person, it's life-giving. It's Matt Maher on Spirit 105.3.

0: I'm Laura from Lacey, and I love listening to Spirit 105.3. It just is a space for my soul to be connected to the Maker when I need it, and which is all the time. But in this crazy busy world, mom of three, working full time, it just gives me a little bit of space to stay anchored and rooted.
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4: And a good evening. First, a heads up on I-90 eastbound, the on-ramp from northbound 5, a collision partially blocking the ramp, so just do be aware there. Getting into downtown Seattle on southbound 5, it's about a 40-minute drive still from Northgate all the way down past Denny. Still about a 20-minute delay through downtown Bellevue and south 405 from northeast 8th to Coal Creek Parkway. An extra 10 minutes going from Federal Way to Auburn on Highway 18 eastbound. It slows from I-5 to C Street. 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
5: Hello there. My name is Brant. 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
1: Okay, a little heads up on something. I love this, and it for a couple reasons. Number one, the guy is on the autism spectrum. Mm-hmm. All right, so his name's Daniel, and he works at McDonald's, and he's musically gifted. Mm-hmm. You can tell because he sings every time someone comes to the drive-through as the drive-through guy. So he's filling their orders, but he welcomes everybody.
0: It's delightful.
1: It is delightful, and I was thinking just attacking your job like this, autism spectrum or not. I happen to think people on the spectrum tend to have some delightful quality.
0: I agree.
1: But it's me, I'm biased. But I love this. Just listen to him, how he greets people, and think about his job. Like,
2: ba-da-ba-ba-ba, we loving you.
3: This guy is great.
2: Thank you so much for choosing Arden Hills McDonald's. My name is Daniel. How are you today?
1: That's how he greets everybody.
0: Nice.
1: Like he does his own jingle.
0: That's what I said. That's delightful.
1: It is delightful. And there's something about bringing passion to your job in your own way, regardless of what the job is. Regardless, bring it.
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5: 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I think you're going to like it.

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1: Look, you know your business. I happen to know mine. I do radio, among other things, but I've been doing this for a while. And the only way, honestly, like, to get some momentum going in your career is by shocking people. You have to be a shock jock. That's how it works. I've read about this.
0: Really doesn't. You could be entertaining.
1: Nope.
0: No,
1: I can't. And so what I do is this instead. And I shock you so that you'll go out and talk with other people and you'll say, I can't believe what he said. It's amazing. Right. Now, I'm also rated G.
0: Yeah, because most shock jocks are
1: they're not
0: color, right? That's
1: but
0: right.
1: I keep it rated G, so I have to shock with just things that are just so interesting.
0: Okay.
1: Shocking.
0: Yes, yeah, sure.
1: Think about this. Mm-hmm. And then go out and buzz about it with people.
0: You can't tell
1: then they will.
0: You have to organically.
1: Right, you're right.
0: Okay,
1: you're right. If two babies, a lot of my shocking facts start with that.
0: Sure.
1: If two babies were born at the same moment, but on opposite sides of the planet, one of them's older than the other one. Because of the international dateline.
0: Well, of course.
1: Well, that's not of course.
0: I hadn't thought about it before. I don't think that anybody would be
1: anyways,
0: like, no, you're kidding me.
1: Shocking.
0: No, it's not.
1: So it is. One of them's old, but they're born in the same moment, so it's a paradox.
0: No, but we know, but of course we would know if you were on the other side of it.
1: Paradox, but I'm saying it's a paradox.

0: I'm an automotive teacher. I teach technicians. 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

0: Grant and Sherry, where you'll feel the difference right away.
1: Yeah.
0: Refreshingly odd, oddly refreshing.
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1: All right, that didn't work. Okay. I tried to shock people with the shocking fact. And right. It turned out to be more of a paradox. Yeah.
0: Okay.
1: But
0: that's not what you're calling yourself. Okay. Right.
1: But you got to be interesting in this field. So
0: yes.
1: How about this? And then you go buzz okay. about it with people. You tell people. I know. You tell people. Oh, I heard about Brand Hanson's okay. show. It was all incredible. Right. Here's what.
0: What? Okay. Ready.
1: If you think about it.
0: Mm-hmm.
1: Maybe this is paradox again, but the only difference, this is kind of shocking, you can talk. The only difference between boneless wings and chicken nuggets
0: uh-huh.
1: is who applies the sauce.
0: What?
1: Yeah.
0: What are you
1: If they applied the sauce ahead of time, it's boneless wings. But if you have to apply the sauce.
0: I am begging you to stop this
1: okay.
0: now.
1: All right, I'll stop this now. I'm going to stop this now. Retool, come back, bring this feature back after it's retooled and rehauled and hopefully better than ever.
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1: 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Hey, it's Sarah with today's reset. If anyone's in Christ, that's you. He is a new creation. The old is gone and the new has come. Spirit
3: 105.3. Hey, what's going on? My name is Brant and producer Sherry is here coming up this hour. Awesome music. Also, Brant's three things, which today is going to be three little ways to make room for God in your life. Mm-hmm. Little ideas. Very practical. I hope you like this. It helped me. I read some of these. I'm like, hey, that's really helpful. So I wanted to pass them along to you, too.

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1: Hey, this is Chris with Stars Go Dim. And I don't know if you've ever been in a point in your life when you can look back and just say, oh my gosh, without God, I don't know where I would be. Looking at God and understanding how much He's done for you and knowing that the only thing that you can do is give Him the highest praise, which is holy, holy, holy.

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1: It is time for Brant's Three Things. I'm looking for the giant fan. Yay. Thing. I found it.
0: There it is.
1: Okay, so today, the three things that I come to you with, three ways to make space for God in your life.
0: Oh, that's wonderful.
1: Like creative little ideas. Thank you. Mm-hmm. I was just reading this, and I thought, that's what I need. That is what I need. There's so much about making space for God in Scripture, like in our lives, in the time we have, the brain space we have. How about this? This was suggested. Use stoplights as a cue to pray.
0: This is good.
1: Isn't it?
0: Yes.
1: I just read this.
0: That's good.
1: Nothing original here.
0: Mm-hmm.
1: I thought, I'm going to do that. Right now, I use my dog walk as a cue to pray.
0: Mm-hmm.
1: But what if you hit a red light and you're like, sweet, next 60 seconds, I'm going to talk to God about what's going on.
0: Mm-hmm.
1: Just a minute, but a red light. Like you start to integrate little things into your life where you start to practice His presence in your life. Changes things.
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1: Three ways to make space for God in your life. We're doing Brand's three things. Talked about the first one, a stoplight. I know this may sound weird to some people, but other people will be like, I get this. Yeah. Okay, good. Second thing, if you're in any kind of customer service job at all, pray for each customer. Somehow, just use the customer herself or himself as a cue to bring your mind back to God. Because it's not going to happen otherwise. So we're just looking for little ways to cue ourselves to go back to him and then integrate that into our normal lives. So it's not like I have to wait till I take some prayer sabbatical or something that I'm never going to do, maybe.
0: don't have to wait for a sunset or a mountaintop.
1: I'll wait until I'm silhouetted on the beach with my arms apart.
0: You don't have to.
1: To make a meme. No. In your actual going about, walking about life, like making space for God, maybe that's it. Each customer, just throwing that out there.

Life is really hard. My job is really hard. And I just need the constant encouragement. And I just need as many moments of worship throughout the day as I can get.

0: 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Good stories, good laughs, and a helpful perspective.
1: Yeah, yeah.
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1: Doing Brand's three things, three ways to make more space for God in your life, like in your daily life. And this is going to sound kind of old school, and it is.
0: Mm-hmm.
1: But food, like actually going back to offering a blessing before you eat something.
0: Yeah.
1: I was watching Steisel, which is on Netflix or Amazon or something.
0: Okay.
1: It's a really brilliant series about Orthodox Jews in Israel, modern day Israel.
0: Mm-hmm.
1: But they still do stuff like if they're going to have bread, they'll say something right before they eat it.
0: Mm-hmm.
1: And it might be hurried, but they're doing it and they mean it.
0: Mm-hmm.
1: Like, hopefully. You don't want it to be legalistic.
0: Right.
1: But they will say, blessed are, like if they're going to have bread,
0: mm-hmm.
1: blessed are you, Lord our God, ruler of the universe, who brings forth bread from the earth. But that can go for everything. There's something like, thank you, Lord, for this. You're the one who provided this.
0: Mm-hmm.
1: That could just be it. That's it. Thank you, Lord, for this. You provided this. But just little cues in life, because we do eat, little cue to bring our mind back to God again.
2: More than 2,000 years ago, Jesus gave us the gift of a prayer. And Christians have been praying the Lord's Prayer ever since. So when we pray it, we're joining believers all around the world from every tradition, culture, race, and nationality, and even across the 2,000 years since Jesus first taught it. These are the people we'll one day stand beside, praising God for all eternity. So when we pray the Lord's Prayer, it's a little glimpse of heaven right here on earth. We'd love for you to pray it along with us every day at 5 a.m., 9 a.m., noon, and 5 p.m. And if you'd like to lead us in prayer, just text the word AMEN to 89419.
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2: For my entire life, I always struggled with self-worth and believing that I was actually worthy of love. It felt like no matter where I turned, I never felt good enough. But one day, I decided that I no longer wanted those voices to rule my life. I remember the day I wrote the song I wanted to write about my identity in Christ, a reminder for you and for me of the truth, that you are a child of God and that you are so deeply loved by Him. And the truth is, no matter what you've been through or what you've done, Jesus loves you and He wants a relationship with you. I'm Megan Woods, and this is my song, The Truth.

0: Maybe this will surprise you.
1: Even Brant and Sherry will admit, sometimes it's just silly.
2: What?
1: Hey, that might be just what you need.
0: Yeah.
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0: I'm Terry from Orting, and I listen every morning to get my head right. 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
2: Hi, I'm Paul Fredericks. We don't always know why we go through the struggles we do, but God does. And these songs certainly help us lean into His superhuman love that'll cover us through it all.
3: What's up? My name is Brant. Producer Sherry is here. Coming up this hour, among other things, breaking animal news is back. Why? Because animals are doing something every day. It's interesting.
4: I was thinking why in
3: all
4: my
3: the
4: head.
3: Time.
4: Yeah. Okay.
3: They're out there doing stuff, but nobody.
4: Well,
3: no
4: humans
3: one.
4: Have a lot going on too, Brant.
3: We do too, but yeah. Most of it's dumb. And what animals are doing is awesome.
4: I can't argue that, actually.

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1: Hi, it's Erica. The Hubble telescope once pointed its lens to a vast area of dark, empty sky. We were just curious, the scientist said. We just wondered about the blank patch of universe. But what they found in the darkness, in the nothingness, were millions of galaxies. What looked to be empty was anything but. Because God, who made the galaxies, is always working way before we ever see the work.
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It's not the artist, and honestly, it's not even Spirit 105.3. 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
1: Just a little reminder, a lot of the stories that you hear, even stories about God, even great stories, true stories, they seem resolved when you hear the story. So it might be a 30-second story about somebody's life, and it's like, wow, that's awesome. But it's not the whole thing. There might be other things that are unresolved. And I mention that because you might look at your own life and compare it to other people's or other stories you've heard and go, man, what? My life still has messy stuff. I didn't get complete resolution on this thing. I still struggle with that other thing. Like, okay. Well, that's life on this planet.
0: Yeah.
1: And there are a lot of stories that aren't going to be resolved until everything's made new. So just letting you know that so that you don't feel like you're like everybody else has got it figured out, got it totally down. No, we're all growing. And it's growing and trusting God. He's really the focus of it. And he does wonderful things, but there's some things we're not going to know until everything is made new.
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2: Yes, please. 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
3: Yes. 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
1: You know, it's true. A lot of us, sometimes we lose perspective and we need to take a step back and... Oh, hey.
0: We were so close to getting perspective.
1: What? A dog?
0: Taking a step back.
1: Well, we have breaking animal news. We have to interrupt what we're doing there.
0: Oh, no.
1: To bring you animal news as it breaks. Mm-hmm. There's a car accident. And this dog gets lost after the accident on the highway.
0: Okay.
1: He's so scared, he jumps out of the back of the car and just takes off across this empty field. And they're like yelling at him, come back, come back. Well, they love him.
0: Sure.
1: He doesn't come back. He's gone. He's so scared.
0: Yeah.
1: Then there's a phone call from the police. An Idaho farm had a dog show up and start shepherding all of their sheep.
0: Brent.
1: True. And it wasn't their dog. They're like, what's going on? And it was this dog who just had to do his thing.
0: I mean, isn't that amazing? He just had to do his thing.
1: It's just, I mean, because that's what he does. He's a shepherd, Australian shepherd mix.
0: Okay.
1: And so they just, they find things to shepherd.
0: Right.
1: He didn't know what else to do, so he's out there, like, shepherding.
0: See, that's the thing. It's beautiful. Keep projecting human emotions. He was scared. He didn't know what else to do.
1: He was scared.
0: That's not, we don't know that. He's a dog.
1: The cynicism. it cuts to the quick, you guys.

0: It's a place where the Wordle game is conquered. It's where he gives his best advice, where he reads his Bible, and where the dog knows not to sit. It's a bit worn, but it's Dad's chair, and it never gets old.
1: Happy Father's Day, Dad. 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
1: One of the absolute best things, I'm just being honest, about loving God and growing in love for God, walking with Him in life, is knowing that He knows me thoroughly, better than I know myself. All the bad stuff, all the motivations, all of it, still loves me. Still is for me. That's the same with you as well. Please know that, because our tendency is we want to run away in shame. Because, yeah, I'm a sinner, and there's a lot of complexity with us people, and I can wonder, like, what... Well, He knows me better than I know myself. He still loves me.
2: 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I'm Julie Lyles Carr, host of the All Mom Does podcast. 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
1: When I look at my life, all I can say is that it's a God story, and it's a miracle that I'm still standing here today. When I was 15 years old, my older brother Jacob passed away in a car accident. He was my best friend and my big brother, and ever since then, me and my family have endured some of our darkest days. But over the last few years, God has done so many incredible things in my life, and now I get to travel the country sharing the gospel and getting to stand on stages and share my testimony of what He has done in my life. And I hope that when you hear this song, it's a reminder that your life is a God story.

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1: Hey, just a heads up, if you find yourself in a frustrating position, like with your work, doesn't mean necessarily you're in the wrong place. Mm. Or that you're in the wrong line of work, or you should switch. Like, sometimes the frustrations, they teach us things. It's a season. I can see that in my own career. I know producer Sherry, too. You could look back and go, what was that? But it didn't mean you should abandon radio.
2: Right.
1: And I've seen that with a lot of people, too. Like, the Lord's faithfulness to teach us stuff, bring us through stuff, and then you wind up going, man, so glad I'm not in that situation, but he'll move things around. Honestly, a lot of times, it's weird how we can be frustrated and not talk to God about it. Like, you can ask him. He says you don't have because you don't ask. There's things that you can ask for as you walk through life with him. That's kind of stuff you like to talk to him about. Pray about that stuff.
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1: Love doing this, and you can play along at home. We do sci-fi questions, so I have an alien that will give you a deal that puts it in the sci-fi realm, and then you have to decide. So I like that stuff.
2: Sure.
1: So we have this awesome sci-fi question for you. Eric, you ready for this?
3: Ooh, absolutely.
2: Okay.
1: This could be dicey, and the aliens know that. The aliens are coming with a deal for you.
2: Oh, dear.
1: They sit down at a little card table, so it's win or win. But it might be a little dicey. And you've got 10 seconds to decide. They're offering you a $10,000 very fancy vacation package to Hawaii for you and your family. Or you can get 10 IQ points to give to your wife.
2: Oh my goodness.
1: So you have 10 seconds. She'll be smarter. She might like that. I don't know.
2: But so, you're implying.
1: Maybe not. You can explain it. But you have 10 seconds. The Hawaii thing or permanent intelligence.
2: Right, here we go.
1: Bump, not for you, but for your spouse. That's where the wrinkle comes
2: in. Wow. Yeah, it's a wrinkle. All right.
3: I would say Hawaii. My wife is the most amazing woman I ever knew. And it would be awesome to take her someplace. If I said she had the IQ thing, you know, she's already incredibly smart.
1: Yeah.
3: Mm-hmm. I mean, she married me. And if I give her more IQ points, she'd be like, maybe not, you know?
2: You don't want her to be like,
1: You don't want the gap to grow.
3: Ooh.
1: I understand that.
3: What did I do?
1: Yeah.
4: Making well with my soul. Don't let me face this loneliness alone.

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It is well with my soul.

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Well, I actually grew up listening to Spirit 105.3. My mom and I would jam out in the car. Yeah, it's just always been a part of my everyday. Fantastic way to start the day every morning as I'm driving into work. And just thank you. Thank you for being there. Spirit.

0: 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Lighthearted laughs.
1: I'm sorry.
0: And real substance.
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1: Oh, really serious? 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
0: With even more laughs. 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
1: Are you convinced that God has your best interests at heart? I mean that as an actual question, because some of us deep down, I think we wonder, he's out to get us or something. Maybe it's because we went through religious stuff that scared us or guilted us or whatever. But it's fascinating to me. I just saw this study about what makes people happy, and they pinpointed four things, and they all four, as you listen to this, all four of them are exactly what God told us to do. He's got our best interest at heart. Be grateful starts with that. And they go into why and the gratitude studies. And serve people. If you serve people, you take your mind off yourself. It's very healthy. So that's two. Seek relationships. And it even got so specific as seek relationships and confide in one another.
0: Wow.
1: Here we're told to confess to one another. Like, and we have to be part of a group. We cannot be doing this alone. And the fourth one was, they believe in God.
0: Wow.
1: So this is not a Christian study or anything, but all four of those things, gratefully serving people together under God, like acknowledging who he is. Like, yeah. And this is what makes us flourish.
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10: 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As soon as I hung up, I heard Worship Through It on the radio, and then you said, your breakthrough's coming through, I know it. And I was in prayer for that at that very moment. So thank you so much.

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3: Hey, this is Cece Winans. Psalm 63 talks about God's love being better than life. And that is so true. When I think of the goodness of Jesus and all that he has done, I can't help but praise God. He's worthy of all of our praise, all of our strength. The Bible instructs us to love him with all of our heart, soul, and mind. Why? Because he deserves nothing less. He is worthy of it all.

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My dad would always put the radio station on for us, and it would just make us feel really happy. If we were ever fighting in the car, we put the music on, and then instantly it was super peaceful. I'm Emma.

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I'm Laura from Lacey, and I love listening to Spirit 105.3. It just is a space for my soul to be connected to the Maker when I need it, and which is all the time. But in this crazy busy world, mom of three, working full time, it just gives me a little bit of space to stay anchored and rooted.

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4: It took me 4.5 years to get out of debt. That's, you know, it took time. It wasn't just going to happen instantly, and it may take time for couples to get into a better place financially. Be patient, put honoring the Lord first, put loving each other well second, put making a difference in the world third, and start to orient your finances that way. It may not change radically overnight, but eventually you'll be on a very, very good path.
5: Well, that's Matt Bell, and he joins us today on Focus on the Family with Jim Daly. We're going to be exploring some healthy habits for your marriage with regard to finances. Thanks for joining us. I'm John Fuller.
3: You know, John, money can be a really touchy subject within marriage and within families. Mm-hmm. It's probably, you know, it ranks right up there, number one, two, or three in the areas of marriage that couples really struggle with. So it's a very important topic. We come to this probably every couple of months. We try to do a program to help people with their finances. Let me rattle off some stats. Did you know about 40% of couples don't know their spouse's salary?
5: Oh.
3: Now, I probably know just about every NFL salary. You know, what is Bo Nix of the Broncos making? But, you know, that'd be an interesting question. Do you know more about the salary of sports figures and not your spouse, right? Wow. Another one, 28% of couples admit to hiding significant purchases or debt from their spouse. And I remember a story where a couple got married in their 20s. The woman had accumulated $250,000 of school debt for a French literature degree.
5: Oof.
3: And wow, I mean, and had not disclosed it to her fiance and then husband. And that would be a rude awakening. Mm. There are practical biblical approaches to money. And I think the main point is simply good to be reminded of how we should manage that money.
5: Mm-hmm. Yeah, and it's great to have Matt Bell back with us. He's been here before. Our listeners really resonate with his insights. He's a personal finance writer and speaker, and he's the managing editor at Sound Mind Investing, and he and his wife Jude have three young adult children. Today, we're going to be talking about a brand new book that he's written called Starting Strong, Discovering the Good That Money Can Do Through Your Marriage.
3: Matt, welcome back to Focus on the Family. Good to have you.
4: Thanks so much, Jim and John. It's a pleasure to be here.
3: You know, one of the most interesting things with financial folks, you know, planners, helpers, writers on the topic, most of them come from a place of pain. You're not born necessarily. Maybe you have an aptitude to accounting, I don't know. But most of the people that I've interviewed come from a period of time where they were in the hole and they had to figure it out. I really appreciate that. I think Dave Ramsey has that testimony. What's your prodigal story?
4: Well, it very much is just that, the prodigal son. I inherited $60,000 from an uncle when I was in my mid-20s. Had no idea he planned to leave me any money, an incredible gift, incredible surprise. And I really did have good intentions with that money when I received it. I thought this is a once-in-a-lifetime opportunity to do something amazing career-wise. And I love to play golf. I love to travel. I thought, how can I turn all that into a career? So I created a newsletter for people to take golf vacations. And while it lasted, it was amazing. I got to play Pebble Beach. I got to play these great golf courses in southern Spain. It was everything I dreamed it could be, except profitable.
3: Yeah. Wow. It sounds like you're ahead of the tech curve on that. You could have had a following, an app. People would have paid you money to go play golf.
4: Well, keywords were could have.
3: Could have.
4: Didn't really work out all that 20
3: well. 20 years ahead of that one, right?
4: Yeah.
3: Yeah. Let me ask you this, Matt. If you would have invested that $60,000 in your 20s, you would have had $2 million by the time you were 65. Did you realize that?
4: Well, very painful to think about that, but you're exactly right.
3: Compounding interest is quite amazing, isn't it?
4: You sound like some of my friends.
3: No.
4: I
3: have talked to people that have given, you know, put $5,000 for their kids who were just born, and they've shown me the models at average rates of growth from the stock market,
4: yeah,
3: you would expect about $1 million when that one-year-old turns 65.
4: It's amazing what it can turn into.
3: Without putting any more into it.
4: But in my case, I took the $60,000 and transformed it into $20,000 of credit card debt.
3: Wow. So, okay, now let's speak about that, yeah, the $20,000 of debt.
4: You've got to do a lot of things wrong to do that, and I was doing a lot of things wrong. But it was a huge wake-up call. It was very humbling to see that dream die, to see, you know, the guilt of squandering my uncle's hard-earned money and that sort of thing. So I moved home with my parents for 6 months, and I was really down for the first couple of months that I was out there. But God used it for great good. I mean, a friend of mine from college reached out and shared his faith with me. He had become a Christian a year after I graduated from college, and that was life-changing unto itself because it got me exploring matters of faith, and ultimately I placed my faith in Christ, which would have been plenty to come out of that experience, but I also really got interested in learning about money.
3: Yeah.
4: And I was amazed at how much the Bible says on this topic. And so I've been writing about it, speaking about it, learning about it evermore ever since then.
3: You know, Matt, it's a great insight. So this was your valley. You were 25, 24?
4: Yeah, mid-20s.
3: I mean, so you hit this valley,
4: yeah,
3: of being in debt, $20,000.
4: Yeah.
3: This friend of yours from college calls.
4: Yeah.
3: He's just accepted Christ the year before. He starts sharing the Lord with you, I'm assuming.
4: Right. Yeah.
3: You're not repelled by that. You're intrigued, partly because I'm sure you're in a valley.
4: Yeah, absolutely. I was humbled. I was so humbled by that experience and so just kind of distraught and trying to figure out what is my life going to be about. I thought I knew, but clearly I didn't know. And so he was saying encouraging things like, God has a plan for your life. And that was very intriguing to me. So I began reading the Bible. I began going to church. I began learning. And I was just a sponge for all things related to matters of faith. And then I couldn't believe how much the Bible says about money. So the first church I went to has a stewardship ministry. I got involved in that and just loved that. So I loved seeing how God was using my pain, my values, as you said, my story, to start to help others. Because I'm not a guy that's always gotten the money thing right. I can relate to a person who's had trouble with money.
3: You know, I so appreciate that, though. But, you know, speaking to those who are listening or watching, I mean, that's a starting place when you're in that valley. Mm-hmm. So often that's where the Lord begins to turn your heart, right, and open your ears and eyes to what is true, the spiritual
4: Absolutely.
3: Things that are most important. You usually win those battles down in the gutter,
4: yeah,
3: and not on the mountaintop. I mean, that comes later. Let me ask you this in terms of Scripture. Matthew 6:24 says you cannot serve both God and mammon. That's a very famous area of Scripture. How can we cultivate an attitude toward money that honors God? And let me add this too, in a culture that, you know, for the most part, needs are taken care of,
4: yeah,
3: in Western civilization, not all of it, here in America, Canada, parts of Europe. So how do we even get our hands around what the Lord would want for us and what we think is being poor or being rich?
4: Yeah, well, the Bible never says that money is a bad thing unto itself. You know, the Bible doesn't say that money is the root of all evil. Some people think it does. It says the love of money is a root of all kinds of evil. And I think that's a really important distinction. So I think as we start to see that God's intentions for us are good, that he wants good things for us, and as we start to experience some of the worldly approaches to money and see that that's either not working or could be hollow if you do achieve some financial success, and you start to see, oh, the Bible says so many things about money, so many practical things about money, but God just wants us to put him first. And that's the thing. You can't serve both God and money. God needs to come first, and then money is used according to his principles for his purposes. That's the approach that tends to work really, really well.
3: So you and Jude, your wife, you're engaged. You're looking at the registry. Everybody's done that. Our registry may have been Target. I don't remember. that's probably a true story, actually. But the you know, you're looking at China.
4: Right.
3: That was nice.
4: Right. That was the source of our first disagreement.
3: Oh. And let me know. Yeah, tell me what happened with that and how it pointed to a little, you know, rub between the two of you.
4: Yeah, it's funny because we dated for 6 months and then we got engaged and things were going along really, really well. But then we started to register for gifts that we wanted other people to buy for us. It wasn't even our money we were spending. It was other people's money. But it was in that department store, walking these aisles of plates and cups and saucers, that we realized, oh, wow, we have very different views of what these things should look like. And, you know, it sounds so trivial, right? But yet it started to make me concerned. I mean, I'm very kind of minimalist. I like, my parents were that way. And so I think I've adopted their views of design and art and what looks good. That's what I was drawn to, very simple, you know, maybe plain white, you know, sturdy would be good. It's going to last a long time. But she grew up, Jude grew up in a home where there was a set of dishes on display, very formal gold-rimmed dishes, and their everyday plates had a floral design. Floral really works against my instincts.
3: Taking up way too much space.
4: Yes. And so I started to think, oh, wow, we're so different in this area. I never noticed. And so I started to think, oh, what other things in my life are going to have floral designs on them? Mm. And it started to be a little bit fearful. But, you know, it's a funny anecdote, but really it pointed to the need to have lots of conversations and try to come together. And I think over the years I've kind of moved toward her and she's moved toward me on design issues. So we've come together. But that was the first example of, wow, we're really on different pages on something.
3: That's great, Matt. What was your second argument? No, I'm kidding. You don't need to answer that question. Let me mention this, though, talking about arguments. According to one study from Fidelity, the resource management firm, rather large, they say as many as 25%, that's one in four couples, call money their most significant relationship challenge.
4: Yeah.
3: So that's a big number.
4: Yeah.
3: And it probably, if you look across the arc of decades of marriage, it doesn't go down typically. Yeah. It still rests in bubbles, one, two, or three. Hmm. What's happening with those couples?
4: Yeah, I think initially when couples come together in marriage, what's happening there is that, you know, people don't enter marriage with a blank slate. We all bring something into our marriage. We bring stuff into our marriage. We bring how we saw our parents deal with money into our marriage that we may not even realize the degree to which it still works on us, but we bring that. That's a big factor. We bring our hopes and dreams around money that might be very different from our spouse. We bring certain early experiences we've had with money. In my case, I had a lot of debt, and that was a very traumatic experience. And we bring very different temperaments into marriage. And these things don't naturally just fit together. And so that's a source of a lot of friction and a lot of having to work things out early in marriage. But then as time goes on, I think people, it's a failure to communicate. Mm-hmm. I mean, as you mentioned, people don't even know what their spouse earns for a living. That's just a failure to communicate. So just more communication around money and most things would probably help.
3: Mm-hmm. Yeah, for sure.
5: Yeah, along those lines, Matt, Jim mentioned this couple that got engaged and married and she had no disclosure about sort of where she was at with her debt. You advocate full disclosure about all of that for
4: That's
5: couples
4: right.
5: that are getting married or have recently married.
4: Yeah.
5: What's the importance of that?
4: Yeah, I advocate full financial disclosure before marriage and complete ongoing financial transparency after marriage. You don't want to be surprised when you get married at what you've actually married into with all this debt, because I really believe, you know, the vision for marriage in the Bible is oneness, it's unity. And so if one spouse was really wealthy before marriage, now, once you're married, you're both very wealthy. If one spouse had a lot of debt before marriage, when you come together in marriage, now you both have a lot of debt. There's a great story that I have from my past where a couple that I know, Scott and Karen, she brought $50,000 of non-mortgage debt into their marriage. He called it a reverse dowry.
3: and he had that is so true.
4: He had a great attitude about the whole thing, though, because she would always say early in their marriage, oh, my debt, my debt. My debt is keeping us from doing this or that. My debt, I feel so bad about my debt. And he would always correct her and say, it's not your debt, it's our debt. Mm. And I think that's a really bold act of leadership, act of love, to take that perspective. So I just want there to be no surprise. I want there to be full disclosure, maybe not on your first date, but as things start to get serious in a relationship, it seems to be headed toward marriage. Now, let's understand, how much are we each earning? How much do we have in savings? Are there any traumatic stories in our background around money? And then ongoingly, everybody, both parties should have access to all the finances.
5: Yeah, and a surprising number of people never have the conversations.
4: Yeah.
5: Well, we're trying to encourage you to have the conversations today on Focus on the Family with Jim Daly. Our guest is Matt Bell. And we're talking about a newly published book called Starting Strong, Discovering the Good That Money Can Do in Your Marriage. Get a copy from us here at the ministry when you stop by focusonthefamily.com/broadcast.
3: And Matt, what are some ways that couples can create that financial unity? What are some practical tools they can use?
4: Yeah, one of the things is simply having conversations about the past. You know, how were you raised around money? That's really big. There was one couple that I tell the story of in the book where they were on some fun outing to Wrigley Field in Chicago. What can't be fun about that? Mm-hmm. You're just at this great ballpark. But some of the topic of money came up, and it closed the conversation down because he found out that she was carrying a balance on a credit card, and that to him was an absolute no-no. And so it was a troubling, difficult conversation, but it also opened up the door to more conversations where they gained a much greater sense of empathy and understanding of each other's background. He grew up in a very stable household. There was always money for vacations and groceries. She grew up single-parent household where money was always tight. She had gotten acclimated to using credit cards, but in realizing he really didn't like that, she quickly paid off her balance, and he, by the same token, gained some empathy for the difficulty with which she was raised with a single parent household.
3: That field level ticket at Wrigley might be $128.
4: It is today.
3: There, but anyway, no, I mean, that's part of it, is that communication. You know, let me go back for a moment to that opening comment I gave of a situation. Was a true situation where this young man and woman were getting married. Mm-hmm. She had not disclosed her school loans of $250,000 for a 4-year degree.
4: Wow.
3: And, you know, then they're married and that came forward. And how would you go about, as the spouse has no debt and that's never come up? And this is an off-the-wall question for you. But what do you say at that point? You're already married now. She's disclosing this and you say, okay, there's only one option. We've got to create a financial plan that pays that down.
4: Yeah.
3: But wow.
4: Yeah. And hopefully that's it, that they're both on that same page, that, hey, we're in this together now, so let's tackle this together. It may take time. It may mean dying to certain dreams, or at least the timing of certain dreams, but we're in this together, so let's get really committed to getting out from under. And the story I mentioned of the couple where she had $50,000 of non-mortgage debt, they saw the blessing of not buying a house when all their friends were buying a house. They saw the benefit of waiting, even though they sometimes, and by the way, they were giving generously throughout that time.
3: Huh.
4: And she told the story very candidly about how sometimes she felt like, boy, if we didn't give so much, we'd be able to get out of debt so much faster. But they saw God's blessing in it, because ultimately when they did get out of debt, they realized that they would have bought a house at a very difficult time or at the market high.
3: Right.
4: And today, given what happened eventually at that point, the market had declined quite a bit, they probably would have been underwater on a house that they bought then.
3: Anybody else have that gift? Buying at the high point and selling at the low point?
5: You did that?
3: I'm good at that. So, hey, Matt, what about the common question about combined accounts? And if we have combined accounts, how do I get him a birthday present? He's going to know about it.
4: Right.
3: Or, you know, something like that, keeping separate accounts, maybe the both of them work and they just decide, let's keep separate checking accounts rather than a joint checking account.
4: Yeah, I would strongly encourage joint accounts because that fosters transparency and teamwork and unity. But in terms of buying a gift, you could do something as simple as withdraw some cash from an ATM. So now there's no record that's readily apparent of where a gift was purchased. So there can be a surprise doing something as simple as that.
3: Yeah, that's good. I mean, one of the problems is when people hear the word budget, you go, ugh.
4: For sure.
3: And especially the budget meeting. Let's set one up. And, you know, it's going to take a little bit of work, a little bit of pain.
4: Yeah.
3: But how do you reverse that attitude that couples might have at the early stage of dating or marriage,
4: right,
3: for sure?
4: I think a budget is the single most powerful tool anybody can use to manage money well. And we're stewards of God's resources, the Bible teaches us. So doesn't it just make sense, you know, if we're running a business, we're running an organization, we're going to

0: is a maybe the mother load is this idea that normally we start with expenses, savings, and then giving. Yeah. And you say flip that, start with giving.
1: That's right.
0: That's an amazing thought. I'd never thought of that. I mean, I did it the traditional way.
1: Yeah. It's very countercultural. You know, I tell people in a variety of workshops, if you take nothing out of this workshop today, take this. The order with which you use money will make all the difference. And with a married couple, it'll make all the difference in their finances. It'll make all the difference in their marriage. And so think about it. There's only a few things you can do with money. You can spend it. You can use it for debt payments. You can save it. You can invest it. You can give it away. And that's the order that our culture teaches us in countless ways, both overt and subtle. We're taught to spend first. We're making, you know, $80,000 a year. That means you can live here. You can drive that. You can wear this brand of clothing. When spending comes first, debt is just a given, I've found. And if any money is left over, some might be saved, invested, and given away. But typically, there isn't much left over. So if we flip that, you know, the Bible says, honor the Lord with your wealth, with the first fruits, the first portion of all of thy increase, one version of the Bible says. So if we flip that equation on its head and we say, we're going to honor the Lord with the first portion by giving to his work in this world. We're going to give first. Then we're going to save a portion because the Bible says in the house of the wise are stores of choice food and oil, but a foolish person devours all that they have. Then we're going to invest a portion for the future. And then we're going to decide, we're going to see how much we can afford to spend on housing and clothing and vacations and all the rest. And along the way, we're cautious to not become enslaved to creditors, as the Bible warns. That if people will do that, it sounds so simple. It's so practical. It's so effective. It's so biblical. And yet it's so rarely practiced. But if people will do that, it will serve them so well.
2: Yeah. So is it 10%? Is it 5%? How do I determine that I'm going to start by giving first?
1: Yeah, and that's a fair question because I think people need guardrails. They need some guidance about that. And so the Old Testament teaches very clearly a tithe or a tenth part, 10% of income. That's a starting point. In the New Testament, Matthew 23:23, Jesus seems to affirm the tithe. And yet every example in the New Testament goes beyond it. You've got Zacchaeus giving half. You've got the widow giving all. And that's what Jesus did with the laws is he changed them from letter of the law adherence to spirit of the law. And I just think it makes sense to use that as a helpful biblical starting point.
0: You know, so many people I talk to, couples that recount their early years, and they'll say often, those were great years, but we didn't have a bed. We didn't have a couch. We didn't have a table. That was Gene and I.
2: You didn't have a table, right?
0: We had no furniture because I had just gotten back from Japan a couple of years before. I said, we can make a futon, you know, we'll just throw blankets down until they're soft. So buy 3 or 4 blankets, that becomes your mattress. And then here we go. So, you know, that part of that struggle is actually part of building your memory together,
1: your
0: the sweetness of all that when
1: that's
0: it was
1: right.
0: tough.
1: Yeah, absolutely. When you're starting out, that's why it's so important with all these things we're talking about to get these things right from the beginning, because life is only going to get busier and maybe God's going to bless you more financially. And so if we establish these priorities early in our marriage, we're going to serve the Lord. As for us and our household, we will serve you, Lord. We're going to base our decisions, our marriage and our finances on the solid rock of God's word. We're going to, you know, use money in a way to love each other well, to strengthen our marriage and to glorify God and to make the difference in the world that God intended when he brought us together in marriage. Make these decisions early. And, you know, you're mentioning kind of the early, many people experience that sort of early difficulties and financially in their starting out years. John Rockefeller, you know, one of the wealthiest people that ever lived, he said, I never could have tithed on my first $1 million if I hadn't tithed on my first salary, which was $1.50 a week.
0: Wow.
1: And I think there's an important point. There's an important point for kids there, teaching kids about generosity, and an important point for our marriages. Let's start there and let's see how God blesses that over time. And I think I feel very confident that he will.
0: You know, the most common thing, Matt, right here at the end, and we'll continue if you can stick with us, we'll keep going. But the most common thing, I think, is if you only knew the mountain I faced. Mm-hmm. You know, I can barely scrap by. Mm. How often is it that you look at somebody's finances in that consulting role? Mm. And it's really perspective over everything. It just means you can't do certain things. Can you pay your rent or your mortgage?
1: Yeah.
0: Can you buy groceries? Can you take care of transportation?
1: Right.
0: And then beyond that, it kind of ends up being, wants, right?
1: Yeah.
0: I mean,

0: There are probably other things. You might have medical issues. Yeah. I get all that. And everything's unique. But what's that rhythm that you normally see with young couples where, you know, the advertising world has done a number on us.
1: Yeah.
0: And we think we need those shoes. We need that coffee. We need whatever.
1: Right.
0: And in fact, you don't.
1: Yeah. I just encourage couples to live countercultural lives and to take their cues from the Bible. It will be a countercultural life. It'll be a life that isn't what your friends are necessarily doing or what you see on social media, but it will be a good life. So base your decisions on what the Bible teaches us about money. You know, get those decisions right early on. Make those convictions something that's really clear from the beginning of your marriage. Some couples do really, really have significant financial struggles, and God's going to meet them there. There's compassion for that. We're not about legalism and legally, you know, legalistic adherence to certain teaching in the Bible. But I think if people will orient their use of money around what the Bible teaches and be convicted by and motivated by what it teaches, and to make those distinctions between needs and wants, because a lot of times wants can morph into needs very easily. But if we orient things financially and otherwise around a biblical approach, over time, it will work well. It took me 4.5 years to get out of debt. That's, you know, it took time. It wasn't just going to happen instantly. And it may take time for couples to get into a better place financially. Be patient. Put honoring the Lord first. Put loving each other well second. Put making a difference in the world third. And start to orient your finances that way. It may not change radically overnight, but eventually you'll be on a very, very good path.
0: Oh, that's a good word, Matt. And like I said, let's keep going and come back next time and continue the discussion. I think that'd be a great thing to do. It'd be a lot of help for, again, young couples particularly, but good advice for everybody. So we'll continue to talk about practical budgeting ideas next time and maybe go a little deeper in the practical side. And let me turn to the listener. I encourage you to get a copy of Matt's great book, Starting Strong, Discovering the Good That Money Can Do Through Your Marriage. And we'd love to get that into your hands for a gift of any amount. If you can send just anything, we'll send it to you as our way of saying thank you for being part of the ministry. It's one of those programs. If you can't afford it because you're that strapped, this is something we need to give to you. Mm-hmm. So call us. We'll trust others. We'll give a little more to offset that. But give us a call. Don't be embarrassed. We'll get it out to you to help you in your struggles with managing money.
2: Mm-hmm. 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Well, thanks for joining us today for Focus on the Family with Jim Daly. I'm John Fuller, inviting you back next time as we continue the conversation with Matt Bell and once again help you and your family thrive in Christ.
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1: Hey, this is Chris with Stars Go Dim. And I don't know if you've ever been in a point in your life when you can look back and just say, oh my gosh, without God, I don't know where I would be. Looking at God and understanding how much He's done for you and knowing that the only thing that you can do is give Him the highest praise, which is holy, holy, holy.

0: More than 2,000 years ago, Jesus gave us the gift of a prayer, and Christians have been praying the Lord's Prayer ever since. So when we pray it, we're joining believers all around the world, from every tradition, culture, race, and nationality, and even across the 2,000 years since Jesus first taught it. These are the people we'll one day stand beside, praising God for all eternity. So when we pray the Lord's Prayer, it's a little glimpse of heaven right here on earth. We'd love for you to pray it along with us every day at 5 a.m., 9 a.m., noon, and 5 p.m. And if you'd like to lead us in prayer, just text the word AMEN to 89419. 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
5: About to tell a little story here that I hope makes me look pretty cool.
4: Oh, good.
5: I was driving in Grand Rapids. Very proud of myself for this.
4: Okay.
5: Driving through a neighborhood, and I saw a house. I'm like, that looks like it's built by Frank Lloyd Wright.
4: Okay.
5: It looks like a Frank Lloyd Wright house. I looked it up online. It is. How about that?
4: Okay.
5: Yeah. One of the few architects whose names I actually know, but it actually worked out. So that makes me feel really good about myself.
4: Okay. What stood out that made you know that?
5: His style.
4: Okay.
5: He's got a style. So you can do that with a lot of different painters. You can go, that's kind of the Dutch master's style of painting here. I can see a little of this, a little of that. But there's a style. I'm telling you, as strange as this may seem, God has a style in how he does things. You start to recognize it after a while with walking with him. There's a style of patience. There's a style of a surprising gentleness in how he does things, where he you think he's going to crush you like a bug and he doesn't. And he teaches you something without crushing you. There's a abundant style that he has over and above. There's a style of using the underdog, the person who's not so significant. He'll use that person. Like, he's got a way. He's got a style. And you start to recognize it after a while. All the

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Colossians chapter 2 says, "Let your lives overflow with thanksgiving for all he has done." That's good for this month and all year.

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2: Question, do you wear perfume or cologne? I thought this was interesting, just how people relate. I always kind of try to study that.
1: Mm-hmm.
2: But a third of people say they have their own signature scent.
1: Ah.
2: It's their signature scent. And then mm-hmm. I saw simultaneously another survey that said the vast majority of people wish you didn't
1: you
2: have a signature
1: scent. We don't like it.
2: We don't like it. We want you to tone it down, in fact. So
1: that's sad.
2: So it's like, yes, I recognize your signature scent. And
1: please give it up.
2: Stop it.
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1: Just talking about this with a friend today, and this comes up a lot, and it should. It should come up more, honestly. But we're talking about how we have to trust God. I don't have a choice. Who else to trust? Like, scroll through your feed. Is there somebody mentioned in your feed or somebody you're, like, following? They're like, now this, to the end.
2: This is where I'm cashing all the chips in.
1: Right, that point of view, all the way. No. And the great thing is, as you walk through life with God and you spend time with Him, talking with Him, listening to Him, reading Scripture, that sort of stuff, and you grow in trusting Him, you realize you can trust Him. Like, you can trust His character. And that means that if you don't have the answer to everything, it's okay, because you trust His character. In the end, that trust will be vindicated. You know He's good. You don't have all the answers. You haven't seen it all. You don't have to, because you know He's good.

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I love singing to the music, and it's

0: Brant and Sherry are oddly refreshing, and they agree.
1: Yes. No!
2: Yeah!
1: No!
2: Woo!
0: Yep, just the right kind of weird.
1: It's really a sight to behold.
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1: Here's a question you can kick around with your friends or family or coworkers. That's why we ask these sci-fi questions, mm-hmm. get people thinking about stuff.
2: Sure.
1: Very interesting, I think. And then we got Brandy here. You ready for a sci-fi question with an alien that makes you a deal and stuff?
3: Let's go.
1: Okay. Aliens are offering you a deal. It's a win-win.
3: All right.
1: $10,000 fancy vacation package to Hawaii, if you'd like that. And you have 10 seconds to decide this. Or 10 IQ points for your sister.
3: Wait. Okay, I have two sisters. Which one?
1: They both get 10 points.
2: Oh, okay.
3: Okay, look, I'll take it for my sisters. My sisters can have the points.
2: Oh, that's nice. Now, I've been saying that the implication here, when you take that, is to say that they need the points.
1: So much that you're willing to pass up a Hawaii trip.
2: Just to get them to be a little smarter.
1: Let's say we're your sisters. How do you break it to us?
3: Okay. Hey, what's up?
1: Hey.
3: I passed up, and you know how I feel about islands. But look, I'm blessing y'all with 10 IQ points each. Imagine how much more learning you'll get done of our conversation.
1: Okay, we get it.
2: Yeah, no problem. The word blessing there. It's theological now.
1: We get it. You got some IQ points instead of a vacation. Makes sense to us.
3: Amen. Yeah. Amen.
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6: Hey, this is Phil Wickham. Doesn't this world just feel like it's getting crazier? And I'm so thankful for Jesus that I wake up in the morning with peace in my heart, with hope and life because of Jesus. It says in the scripture that if you confess with your mouth that Jesus is Lord and believe in your heart that God raised him from the dead, you will be saved. So right now you can cry out to Jesus and know that you are saved and know that heaven is your home and know that you're forgiven. I cannot wait to see him face to face. 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

0: I feel like music can really speak to you in ways that other things can't and bridge the gap in a lot of ways. 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I just love it.
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1: Hi, this is Taylor Mills. Have you ever noticed some prayers don't change your situation, but they change you?
2: Hello there. My name is Brant. Producer Sherry is here too. Whatever your job is, it's a great idea to bring yourself to it all the way. Mm-hmm. Like to bring passion to it. Makes the time go faster, makes it more fun. You're going to hear a guy's voice who totally does that. His job at McDonald's is so good. Anyway, we'll talk about that and so much more coming up this hour. Thanks for being here.

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1: Okay, a little heads up on something. I love this, and it, for a couple reasons. Number one, the guy is on the autism spectrum. Mm-hmm. All right, so his name's Daniel, and he works at McDonald's, and he's musically gifted. Mm-hmm. You can tell because he sings every time someone comes to the drive-thru as the drive-thru guy. Uh-huh. So he's filling their orders, but he welcomes everybody.
0: It's delightful.
1: It is delightful, and I was thinking just attacking your job like this, mm-hmm. autism spectrum or not. I happen to think people on the spectrum tend to have some delightful quality.
0: I agree.
1: But it's me, I'm biased. But I love this. Just listen to him, how he greets people, and think about his job. Like,
2: ba-da-ba-ba-ba, we love me.
3: This guy is great.
2: Thank you so much for choosing Arden Hills McDonald's. My name is Daniel. How are you today?
1: That's how he greets everybody.
0: Nice.
1: Like he does his own jingle.
0: That's what I said. That's delightful.
1: It is delightful. And there's something about attack, again, bringing passion to your job in your own way, regardless of what the job is. Regardless, bring it.
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Well, to be honest, I want to worship Jesus every day. I want my kids to be worshiping the Lord. And subconsciously, when we're listening to Spirit 105.3, it's constant worship and praise to Jesus. And it's just something that really can settle in the heart. And it changes your day. It changes the outlook. And it changes the way that we can look at people. It's something that I want my kids to experience every day and just to understand how good God is.

0: why not wake up to encouragement?
1: Hi, it's Erica. Having faith is a lot like drawing close to a fire. You back away from it and the coals grow cold. You have to tend the fire for faith to grow. Here's another song to stoke that fire.
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1: Look, you know your business. I happen to know mine. I do radio, among other things, but I've been doing this for a while. And the only way, honestly, like, to get some momentum going in your career is by shocking people. You have to be a shock jock. That's how it works. I've read about this.
0: Well, it really doesn't. You could be entertaining.
1: Nope.
0: No,
1: I can't. And so what I do is this instead. And right. I shock you so that you'll go out and talk with other people and you'll say, I can't believe what he said. It's amazing. Right. Now, I'm also rated G.
0: Yeah, because most shock jocks are
1: they're not
0: color, right?
1: That's but
0: right.
1: I keep it rated G, so I have to shock with just things that are just so interesting.
0: Okay.
1: Shocking.
0: Yeah, sure.
1: Think about this.
0: Mm-hmm.
1: And then go out and buzz about it with people.
0: You can't tell.
1: Then they will.
0: You have to organically.
1: Okay, you're right.
0: Okay,
1: you're right. If two babies, a lot of my shocking facts start with that.
0: Sure,
1: if two babies were born at the same moment,
0: mm-hmm.
1: but on opposite sides of the planet, one of them's older than the other one. Because the international dateline.
0: Well, of course.
1: Well, that's not of course.
0: I
1: hadn't thought about
0: it
1: before.
0: I don't think that anybody would be
1: anyways,
0: like, no, you're kidding me.
1: Shocking.
0: No, it's not.
1: One of them's old, but they're born in the same moment, so it's a paradox.
0: No, but of course we would know if you were on the other side of the...
1: Fair enough, but I'm saying it's a paradox.

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Truly, it picks up me every single morning, and it just settles your heart. I am Brielle from Sandwich, Washington, and I love Spirit 105.3.

0: Maybe this will surprise you.
1: Even Brant and Sherry will admit, sometimes it's just silly.
2: What?
1: Hey, that might be just what you need.
0: Yeah.
1: Refreshingly odd. 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
1: All right, that didn't work. Okay, so I tried to shock people with a shocking fact, and it turned out to be more of a paradox. Yeah.
2: Okay.
1: But
2: that's not what you're calling yourself. Okay. Right.
1: But you got to be interesting in this field. So
2: yes.
1: How about this? And then you go buzz about it with people. You tell people. I know. You tell people. Oh, I heard about Brian Hansen's show. It's incredible. Right. Here's what.
2: Ready.
1: If you think about it.
2: Mm-hmm.
1: Maybe this is paradox again. But the only difference. This is kind of shocking. You can talk. The only difference between boneless wings and chicken nuggets.
2: Uh-huh.
1: Is who applies the sauce.
2: What?
1: Yeah.
2: What are you
1: If they applied the sauce ahead of time, it's boneless wings. But if you had to apply the sauce.
2: I am begging you to stop this now.
1: All right, stop this now. I'm going to stop this now. Retool.
2: This is too much.
1: Come back.
2: It's
1: bring this
2: much.
1: Feature back after it's retooled and rehauled and hopefully better than ever.
3: More than 2,000 years ago, Jesus gave us the gift of a prayer, and Christians have been praying the Lord's Prayer ever since. So when we pray it, we're joining believers all around the world, from every tradition, culture, race, and nationality, and even across the 2,000 years since Jesus first taught it. These are the people we'll one day stand beside, praising God for all eternity. So when we pray the Lord's Prayer, it's a little glimpse of heaven right here on earth. We'd love for you to pray it along with us every day at 5 a.m., 9 a.m., noon, and 5 p.m. And if you'd like to lead us in prayer, just text the word AMEN to 89419.
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5: Hey, this is Cece Winans. Psalm 63 talks about God's love being better than life. And that is so true. When I think of the goodness of Jesus and all that he has done, I can't help but praise God. He's worthy of all of our praise, all of our strength. The Bible instructs us to love him with all of our heart, soul, and mind. Why? Because he deserves nothing less. He is worthy of it all.

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You can get prayer now. 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

0: Actually, it's been just about a year right now. 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
3: Hey, what's going on? My name is Brant, and producer Sherry is here coming up this hour. Awesome music. Also, Brant's three things, which today is going to be three little ways to make room for God in your life. Mm-hmm. Little ideas, very practical. I hope you like this. It helped me. I read some of these. I'm like, hey, this is really helpful. So I wanted to pass them along to you too.

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1: It is time for Brant's Three Things. I'm looking for the giant fan.
0: Yay.
1: Fan. I found it.
0: There it is.
1: Okay, so today, the three things that I come to you with, three ways to make space for God in your life.
0: Oh, that's wonderful.
1: Like creative little ideas. Thank you. Mm-hmm. I was just reading this, and I thought, that's what I need. That is what I need. There's so much about making space for God in Scripture, like in our lives, in the time we have, the brain space we have. How about this? This was suggested. Use stoplights as a cue to pray.
0: Ooh, this is good.
1: Isn't it?
0: Yes.
1: I just read this.
0: That's good.
1: Nothing original here.
0: Mm-hmm.
1: But I thought, I'm going to do that. Right now, I use my dog walk as a cue to pray.
0: Mm-hmm.
1: But what if you hit a red light and you're like, sweet. Next 60 seconds, I'm going to talk to God about what's going on.
0: Mm-hmm.
1: Just a minute, but a red light. Like you start to integrate little things into your life where you start to practice his presence in your life, changes things.
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1: Three ways to make space for God in your life. We're doing Brand's three things. Talked about the first one, a stoplight. I know this may sound weird to some people, but other people will be like, oh, I get this. Yeah. Okay, good. Second thing, if you're in any kind of customer service job at all, pray for each customer. Somehow. Just use the customer herself or himself as a cue to bring your mind back to God. Because it's not going to happen otherwise. So we're just looking for little ways to cue ourselves to go back to him and then integrate that into our normal lives. So it's not like I have to wait till I take some prayer sabbatical or something that I'm never going to do, maybe.
0: don't have to wait for a sunset or a mountaintop.
1: Like, I'll wait until I'm silhouetted on the beach with my arms up high.
0: You don't have to.
1: To make a meme. No. In your actual going about, walking about life, like making space for God. Maybe that's it. Each customer, just throwing that out there.

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1: Did you imagine? Did you believe?

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1: Doing Brant's three things. Three ways to make more space for God in your life, like in your daily life. And this is going to sound kind of old school, and it is.
0: Mm-hmm.
1: But food. Like, mm-hmm. Actually going back to offering a blessing before you eat something.
0: Yeah.
1: I was watching Steisel, which is on Netflix or Amazon or something.
0: Okay.
1: It's a really brilliant series about Orthodox Jews,
0: mm-hmm.
1: in Israel, modern day Israel.
0: Mm-hmm.
1: But they still do stuff like if they're going to have bread, mm-hmm. they'll say something right before they eat it.
0: Mm-hmm.
1: And it might be hurried, but they're doing it,
0: yeah.
1: and they mean it.
0: Mm-hmm.
1: Like, hopefully. You don't want mm-hmm. it to be legalistic.
0: Right.
1: But they will say, blessed are, like if they're going to have bread,
0: mm-hmm.
1: blessed are you, Lord our God, ruler of the universe, who brings forth bread from the earth. But that can go for everything. There's mm-hmm. something like, thank you, Lord, for this. You're the one who provided this.
0: Mm-hmm.
1: That could just be it. That's it. Thank you, Lord, for this. You provided this. But just little cues in life, because we do eat, little cue to bring our mind back to God again.
2: You've been picking up on some little signals, some little signs. Sometimes it's kind of subtle. Sometimes it's just a big old huge blowout. I'm talking about the relationship between your kids, the sibling thing. As a mom, it's one of the things that I've had to learn how to navigate through the years. I'm Julie Lyles Carr, host of the All Mom Does podcast. And sibling rivalry, well, it's a real thing. 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

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Spirit 105.3 will be with you all night. But if not, how about letting God work the night shift for you? 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God is faithful. Rest in Him. Oh, Lord.

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1: Hi, I'm Max. I once heard some wise words. 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
2: What's up? 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Producer Sherry is here. Coming up this hour, among other things, breaking animal news is back. Why? 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
2: Just a little reminder, a lot of the stories that you hear, even stories about God, even great stories, true stories, they seem resolved when you hear the story. So it might be a 30-second story about somebody's life, and it's like, wow, that's awesome. But it's not the whole thing. There might be other things that are unresolved. And I mention that because you might look at your own life and compare it to other people's or other stories you've heard and go, man, what? My life still has messy stuff. I didn't get complete resolution on this thing. I still struggle with that other thing. Like, okay. Well, that's life on this planet.
1: Yeah.
2: And there are a lot of stories that aren't going to be resolved until everything's made new. So just letting you know that so that you don't feel like you're... like everybody else has got it figured out, got it totally down. No, we're all growing. And it's growing and trusting God. He's really the focus of it. And he does wonderful things, but there's some things we're not going to know until everything is made new.
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1: You know, it's true. A lot of us, sometimes we lose perspective and we need to take a step back and...
0: We're so close to getting perspective.
1: What? A dog?
0: Taking a step back.
1: Well, we have breaking animal news. We have to interrupt what we were doing there.
0: Oh, no.
1: To bring you animal news as it breaks. Mm-hmm. There's a car accident. And this dog gets lost after the accident on the highway.
0: Okay.
1: He's so scared, he jumps out of the back of the car and just takes off across this empty field. And they're like yelling at him, come back, come back. Well, they love him.
0: Sure.
1: He doesn't come back. He's gone. He's so scared.
0: Yeah.
1: Then there's a phone call from the police. An Idaho farm had a dog show up and start shepherding all of their sheep.
0: Grant.
1: True. And it wasn't their dog. They're like, what's going on? And it was this dog who just had to do his thing.
0: Isn't that amazing? He just had to do his thing.
1: It's just, I mean, because that's what he does. He's a shepherd, Australian shepherd mix.
0: Okay.
1: And so they just, they find things to shepherd.
0: Right.
1: He didn't know what else to do, so he's out there, like, shepherding.
0: See, that's the thing.
1: It's
0: you
1: beautiful.
0: Keep projecting human emotions. He was scared. He didn't know what else to do.
1: He was scared.
0: That's not, we don't know that. He's a dog.
1: The cynicism. it cuts to the quick, you guys.

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1: One of the absolute best things, I'm just being honest, about loving God and growing in love for God, walking with Him in life, is knowing that He knows me thoroughly, better than I know myself. All the bad stuff, all the motivations, all of it, still loves me. Still is for me. That's the same with you as well. Please know that, because our tendency is we want to run away in shame. Because, yeah, I'm a sinner, and there's a lot of complexity with us people, and I can wonder, like, what? Well, He knows me better than I know myself. He still loves me.
2: 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So when we pray it, we're joining believers all around the world from every tradition, culture, race, and nationality, and even across the 2,000 years since Jesus first taught it. These are the people we'll one day stand beside, praising God for all eternity. So when we pray the Lord's Prayer, it's a little glimpse of heaven right here on earth. We'd love for you to pray it along with us every day at 5 a.m., 9 a.m., noon, and 5 p.m. And if you'd like to lead us in prayer, just text the word AMEN to 89419.
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3: Hey, this is Phil Wickham. Doesn't this world just feel like it's getting crazier? And I'm so thankful for Jesus that I wake up in the morning with peace in my heart, with hope and life because of Jesus. It says in the scripture that if you confess with your mouth that Jesus is Lord and believe in your heart that God raised him from the dead, you will be saved. So right now you can cry out to Jesus and know that you are saved and know that heaven is your home and know that you're forgiven. I cannot wait to see him face to face. I'm homesick for heaven.

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When I'm in the car, it just gives me a little bit of space to stay rooted and connected. I'm Laura from Lacey, and Spirit 105.3 is my station. 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
1: Please go off.
2: Yes. 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
0: refreshingly odd.
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1: Hey, just a heads up, if you find yourself in a frustrating position, like with your work, doesn't mean necessarily you're in the wrong place. Mm. Or that you're in the wrong line of work, or you should switch. Like, sometimes the frustrations, they teach us things. It's a season. I can see that in my own career. I know producer Sherry, too. You could look back and go, what was that? But it didn't mean you should abandon radio.
2: Right.
1: And I've seen that with a lot of people, too. Like, the Lord's faithfulness to teach us stuff, bring us through stuff. And then you wind up going, man, so glad I'm not in that situation. But he'll move things around. Honestly, a lot of times, it's weird how we can be frustrated and not talk to God about it. Like, you can ask him. He says you don't have because you don't ask. There's things that you can ask for as you walk through life with him. That's kind of stuff you like to talk to him about. Pray about that stuff.
3: Did you hear that? 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

0: Grant and Sherry, where you'll feel the difference right away.
1: Yeah.
0: Refreshingly odd, oddly refreshing.
1: Yeah, you know what? 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

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When you don't have the answers and you've got nothing, we can be humble. Remember, God's wisdom is infinite. 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
1: Love doing this, and you can play along at home. We do sci-fi questions, so I have an alien that will give you a deal that puts it in the sci-fi realm, and then you have to decide. So I like that stuff.
0: Sure.
1: So we have this awesome sci-fi question for you. Eric, you ready for this?
2: Ooh, absolutely.
0: Okay.
1: Okay. This could be dicey, and the aliens know that. The aliens are coming with a deal for you.
0: Oh, dear.
1: They sit down at a little card table. So it's win or win. But it might be a little dicey. And you've got 10 seconds to decide. They will.
2: Okay.
1: They're offering you a $10,000 very fancy vacation package to Hawaii for you and your family. Or... you can get 10 IQ points to give to your wife.
0: Oh, my goodness.
1: So you have 10 seconds. She'll be smarter. She might like that. I don't know.
0: But so, you're implying.
1: Maybe not. You can explain it. But you have 10 seconds. The Hawaii thing or permanent intelligence.
0: Right, here we go.
1: Bump, not for you, but for your spouse. That's where the wrinkle comes
0: in. Wow. Yeah, it's a wrinkle. All right.
2: I would say Hawaii. My wife is the most amazing woman I ever knew. And it would be awesome to take her someplace. If I said she had the IQ thing, you know, she's already incredibly smart.
1: Yeah.
2: Mm-hmm. I mean, she married me. And if I give her more IQ points, she'd be like, maybe not, you know?
0: You don't want her to be like,
1: You don't want the gap to grow.
2: Ooh.
1: I understand that.
2: What did I do?
1: Yeah.
3: Sometimes.

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1: Are you convinced that God has your best interests at heart? I mean that as an actual question. Because some of us deep down, I think we wonder, he's out to get us or something. Maybe it's because we went through religious stuff that scared us or guilted us or whatever. But it's fascinating to me. I just saw this study about what makes people happy. And they pinpointed four things. And they all four, as you listen to this, all four of them are exactly what God told us to do. He's got our best interests at heart. Be grateful. Starts with that. And they go into why and the gratitude studies. And serve people. If you serve people, you take your mind off yourself. It's very healthy. So that's two. Seek relationships. And it even got so specific as seek relationships and confide in one another.
0: Wow.
1: Here we're told to confess to one another. Like, and we have to be part of a group. We cannot be doing this alone. And the fourth one was they believe in God.
0: Wow.
1: So this is not a Christian study or anything, but all four of those things, gratefully serving people together under God, like acknowledging who he is. Like, yeah. And this is what makes us flourish.
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That's Jesus. 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
1: Hey, it's Sarah. God's great rescue plan. Romans 5:8 tells us that God shows his love for us in this. While we were still sinners, Christ died for us. 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
2: Hello there. My name is Brant. Producer Sherry is here, too. Whatever your job is, it's a great idea to bring yourself to it all the way. Mm-hmm. Like, to bring passion to it. Makes the time go faster. Makes it more fun. You're going to hear a guy's voice who totally does that. His job at McDonald's is so good. Anyway, we'll talk about that and so much more coming up this hour. Thanks for being here. Before

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2: Hey, this is Cece Winans. Psalm 63 talks about God's love being better than life. And that is so true. When I think of the goodness of Jesus and all that he has done, I can't help but praise God. He's worthy of all of our praise, all of our strength. The Bible instructs us to love him with all of our heart, soul, and mind. Why? Because he deserves nothing less. He is worthy of it all.

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1: Okay, a little heads up on something. I love this, and it for a couple reasons. Number one, the guy is on the autism spectrum. Mm-hmm. All right, so his name's Daniel, and he works at McDonald's, and he's musically gifted. Mm-hmm. You can tell because he sings every time someone comes to the drive-through as the drive-through guy. So he's filling their orders, but he welcomes everybody.
0: It's delightful.
1: It is delightful. And I was thinking, just attacking your job like this, autism spectrum or not. I happen to think people on the spectrum tend to have some delightful quality.
0: I agree.
1: But it's me and bias. But I love this. Just listen to him, how he greets people, and think about his job. Like,
2: we loving you.
3: This guy is great.
2: Thank you so much for choosing Arden Hills McDonald's. My name is Daniel. How are you today?
1: That's how he greets everybody.
0: Nice.
1: Like he does his own jingle.
0: That's what I said. That's delightful.
1: It is delightful. And there's something about bringing passion to your job in your own way, regardless of what the job is. Regardless, bring it.
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My mom and I would jam out in the car. Yeah, it's just always been a part of my everyday. Fantastic way to start the day every morning as I'm driving into work. And just thank you. 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
1: Look, you know your business. I happen to know mine. I do radio, among other things, but I've been doing this for a while. And the only way, honestly, like, to get some momentum going in your career is by shocking people. You have to be a shock jock. That's how it works. I've read about this.
0: Really doesn't. You could be entertaining.
1: Nope.
0: No,
1: I can't. And so what I do is this instead. And
0: right.
1: I shock you so that you'll go out and talk with other people and you'll say, I can't believe what he said. It's amazing. Right. Now, I'm also rated G.
0: Yeah, because most shock jocks are
1: they're not
0: color, right?
1: That's but I keep it rated G, so I have to shock with just things that are just so interesting.
0: Okay.
1: Shocking.
0: Yes, sure.
1: Think about this.
0: Mm-hmm.
1: And then go out and buzz about with people.
0: You can't tell.
1: Then
0: people
1: they will.
0: You have to organically.
1: Okay, you're right.
0: Okay,
1: you're right. If two babies, a lot of my shocking facts start with that.
0: Sure.
1: If two babies,
0: right. Dot dot dot,
1: were born at the same moment,
0: mm-hmm.
1: but on opposite sides of the planet, one of them's older than the other one. Because of the international dateline.
0: Well, of course.
1: Well, that's not of course.
0: I
1: hadn't thought about
0: it before.
1: I don't
0: think that anybody would be like,
1: anyways,
0: no, you're kidding me.
1: Shocking.
0: It is.
1: One of them's old, but they're born in the same moment, so it's a paradox.
0: No, but we know, but of course we would know if you were on the other side of the...
1: Fair enough, but I'm saying it's a paradox.

I'm Carrie from Orting, and I listen every morning to get my head right. I'm a public school teacher, so I go in with a smile on my face after I've been worshiping all the way to work. I love Spirit 105.3.

0: Brant and Sherry, where you'll walk away encouraged.
1: 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That's not what's going on. He's right there.
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1: Yes, he's right there waiting. He's waiting.
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1: All right, that didn't work. Okay, so I tried to shock people with a shocking fact, and it turned out to be more of a paradox. Yeah.
0: Okay.
1: But
0: that's not what you're calling yourself. Okay. Right.
1: But you got to be interesting in this field, so.
0: Yes.
1: How about this? And then you go. You go buzz about it with people. You tell people. I know. I know. You tell people. Oh, I heard about Brand Hanson's show. It's incredible. Right. Here's what.
0: Okay. Ready.
1: If you think about it.
0: Mm-hmm.
1: Maybe this is a paradox again, but the only difference. This is kind of shocking. You can tell it. The only difference between boneless wings and chicken nuggets is who applies the sauce.
0: What?
1: Yeah. If they applied the sauce ahead of time, it's boneless wings. But if you have to apply the sauce.
0: I am begging you to stop this now.
1: All right, stop this now. I'm going to stop this now. Retool.
0: This is too much.
1: Come back.
0: It's
1: bring this feature back after it's retooled and rehauled and hopefully better than ever.
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3: Hey, this is Chris with Stars Go Dim. And I don't know if you've ever been in a point in your life when you can look back and just say, "Oh my gosh, without God, I don't know where I would be." Looking at God and understanding how much he's done for you and knowing that the only thing that you can do is give him the highest praise, which is holy, holy, holy.

Peace isn't about the absence of problems. It's about the presence of Jesus. 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
1: Father,
0: let
1: your kingdom come. Father in heaven, thank you for this.
2: Dear God, I praise you because you are always.
3: Hi, Jesus.
0: The Bible reminds us the Lord is near to all who call on him. That's why God gave us the gift of prayer, because he wants to talk with us.
1: It's like a hotline to God.
2: Yeah, you can just dial him up.
3: Isn't that cool? Give us this
0: day. Jesus taught us to pray, to be united as one. So let's come together as one body to pray the prayer that Jesus gave us.
4: This is Sue Myers. We attend Sunrise Christian Fellowship in Skagit, and I would like to have you join me in the Lord's Prayer. Our Father, who art in heaven, hallowed be thy name. Thy kingdom come, thy will be done, on earth as it is in heaven. Give us this day our daily bread, and forgive us our trespasses as we forgive those who trespass against us. And lead us not into temptation, but deliver us from the evil one. For thine is the kingdom and the power and the glory forever and ever. 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

0: There's your little Costco sample, and Matt Maher is with us on the phone. I want to talk to you about one of my favorite lyrics in your song where you talk about how God counts the hairs on our heads. I mean, that is so awesome and intimate at the same time.
1: Yeah, yeah.
0: You know, I mean, how beautiful is that?
1: It's funny, now that I'm a dad and I think about the amount of times I've held my kids and just stared at the top of their heads with all the love that I would have for them, it's nothing compared to the love that God has. I wouldn't be able to count all the hairs on my kids' heads. I could probably sit there and try, but the fact that he has, like, he easily could. It's this exaggerated reminder from Jesus of how infinitely and intimately known we are.

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1: My prayer is that this will not be just a trip to a beautiful city, but actually an encounter with Christ on the streets of Seattle.
2: 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Ben is a prayer warrior for Seattle.
1: God loves Seattle. God loves the people of Seattle. And I want all these visitors that come to our city to actually be able to see the presence of God in our city.
2: Meet Rich from Reach Ministry and Hope is a Live Church in Pioneer Square. 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
1: I love listening to the music and bringing encouragement. 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
1: Cup. Hat trick.
0: He scored a hat trick, which
1: is three goals.
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0: I feel like music can really speak to in ways that other things can't and bridge the gap in a lot of ways. I just really love the music. I feel like it's biblical, it's grounding, it fills my faith. I just love it.
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That was a long time ago in the Bible, but guess what? He's saying it to you right now as well.

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0: Your coffee table is looking lonely. 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I'm Erica. May I recommend the Fine Art Feline Project coffee table book? It's all about the stories of cats from right here in the Seattle area. There is a photographer in Kirkland named Unette who is teaming up with SAFE, Seattle Area Feline Rescue, to make this book and to benefit and help the cats. And Unette is with us this morning. I know you've got a favorite story about a cat in your book.
1: Yes, definitely. His name is Hope Dude. And the reason why he has a name like that is because they actually believed he was a girl when they named him Hope. And it wasn't until much later that the vet team realized, oh, wait, he's a dude. So they added that at the end of his name.
0: That's so funny.
1: I know, but he was found as a kitten, and he had severe injuries. He was partially paralyzed, covered in wounds. And a vet professional agreed to foster him, even though she was going through a really difficult chapter in her own life. Honestly, she thought he was not going to survive. His condition was really severe. But after rehabilitation and treatment, he actually, not only did he survive, but he took his first steps, even though they thought he was never going to walk again. Today, he's 8 years old and thriving.
0: Go Hope Dude!
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3: Good morning. In Auburn on North 167, it is busy around Highway 18 again at 405. Then in Newcastle on North 405, we've got a slow spot right around 30th Street. Traffic is from World Concern. 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
4: Great day for a bike ride. You can see that there's going to be a lot of clear skies, sunshine. We're going to heat up to about 75 today. Most of the days through Saturday going to look just like this. You can press Control-C, Control-V. Copy-paste this perfect summer weather. If you're eating Cheerios this morning in Covington, it's 53 degrees at 542.
0: You know, Max, I walked outside. It looked like 8 o'clock at 4:30.
4: Seriously.
0: I was like, this
4: so bright.
0: Cool. We'll take it. Hey, I've got something to inspire you now from Tumblr. When my 13-year-old daughter was 5, I taught her that squeezing 3 times while holding hands means I love you. I did this for the sole purpose of being ready to secretly tell her this as I walk her down the aisle one day without bawling like a baby.
5: 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More than 2,000 years ago, Jesus gave us the gift of a prayer. And Christians have been praying the Lord's Prayer ever since. So when we pray it, we're joining believers all around the world, from every tradition, culture, race, and nationality, and even across the 2,000 years since Jesus first taught it. These are the people we'll one day stand beside, praising God for all eternity. So when we pray the Lord's Prayer, it's a little glimpse of heaven right here on earth. We'd love for you to pray it along with us every day at 5 a.m., 9 a.m., noon, and 5 p.m. And if you'd like to lead us in prayer, just text the word AMEN to 89419.
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Colossians chapter 2 says, "Let your lives overflow with thanksgiving for all he has done." That's good for this month and all year.

Whoa. God is with you from your first breath to your last breath. Spirit 1053. Hi, my name is Erica. Thinking about heaven a lot this week because my grandma is on heaven's doorstep. I'm reading this book called Imagine Heaven. Highly recommend it. And it talks about how we have this idea as humans that heaven is like a wispy, feathery place made of clouds, and earth is the solid place, the more real place. And actually, we have it the opposite. Earth is a copy of heaven, right? And so when we get to heaven, we are going to be more real. It's going to feel more real than earth. We're going to be exactly the people God designed us to be there. It's a real place with real streets of gold. My friend Dusty used to say, when you leave this earth, you're just changing zip codes. It's that real. My grandma's going to be seeing it really soon. Wow.

0: It's called Imagine Heaven by Pastor John Burke. Highly recommend it. I'm Erica on Spirit 105.3. So glad you're here on this gorgeous morning.
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2: In Renton on North 405, just before 30th Street, we've got a crash blocking the carpool lane. That is slowing things down to Talbot Road. Now, if you're heading out of Puyallup on East 512, it is busy from 104th Street to East Pioneer Way. Then out of Auburn on North 167, it is crowded between Highway 18 and Kent Des Moines Road, again at 405. Traffic is from World Concern. 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
3: Great day for a tee time for sure. Looking like summer out there on this Wednesday morning. Going to heat up to about 75 today. Blue sky, sunshine, going to be like that today and for the next handful of days. We are looking so good weather-wise for this whole week. If you're wondering what to do now that school is out this morning in Tacoma, 54 degrees at 6 o'clock.
0: So exciting. I say go back to sleep. Also, The sky is blue right now.
3: That's
0: at
3: great.
0: 6 o'clock in the morning. Awesome. Thanks, Max. They'll always remember the first kids who knocked on your door. 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Something to spur you on now from the Bible. So let's not get tired of doing what is good. At just the right time, we will reap a harvest of blessing if we don't give up.

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1: Hi, Paul Fredericks here. Thank you for listening. My prayer for you today is that God meets you right where you are and fills your heart with peace. And we're here to remind you that you're deeply loved and never alone.

0: Is there anything you're taking for granted in your life today? Spirit 105.3. I'm Erica. Elsa is in America right now for the World Cup, and she's experiencing things like Twinkies and hash browns for the first time, but nothing has her more excited than ranch dressing. She's like, hold up, how come I never knew about this? And she's putting it on sandwiches and fries, and she's saying, hey, Europe. By the way, she's from Sweden. We need ranch ASAP. And I'm like, girl, don't let that go.
1: Hi, this is Taylor.
2: The spirit, secret sound.
3: Oh, my goodness.
2: You could feel it.
0: Who is this?
2: The tension.
3: This is Pam.
2: The nervousness.
3: I am at work. We always listen at work.
2: Because up for grabs.
0: Have you been listening to all the clues?
3: We have.
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3: The clues seem to lead one way, but it's not something I ever would have guessed.
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3: I have a friend who runs a dog sanctuary for special needs dogs, and she recently became a widow, so I think that would help her out a lot.
2: The time had come.
0: 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Here we go.
2: What would be Pam's guess?
3: Well, the clues seem to point to, is it butterfly or butterflies?
2: And then? 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
0: I think Pam's work for the day is done.
2: What will you do when you win? 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
10: Hey, this is Phil Wickham. Doesn't this world just feel like it's getting crazier? And I'm so thankful for Jesus that I wake up in the morning with peace in my heart, with hope and life. because of Jesus. It says in the scripture that if you confess with your mouth that Jesus is Lord and believe in your heart that God raised him from the dead, you will be saved. So right now you can cry out to Jesus and know that you are saved and know that heaven is your home and know that you're forgiven. I cannot wait to see him face to face. I'm homesick for heaven.

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1: Erica, this is Peter Burton.
0: It is such a joy to meet you on the phone. How you doing?
1: I'm good. Great to meet you as well.
0: Every day you're singing this question, where would I be without Jesus on the radio? And I'm so thankful for that question. Peter, really, where would you be without the Lord in your life right now?
1: Oh, my goodness, Erica. This is the question that led to the song, right? I don't know that I would be here is probably the brutally honest answer. And it was a question that I had asked myself in writing this song, is thinking back on all the times that God had come through and his redemption had come through over and over, his grace and his mercy in my life. You know, for me, a big part of my personal story is struggling through a lot of different things. And I've seen God just turn things around in my life in a way that I never expected. And so I had this question, where would I be if I didn't have Jesus? And then my follow-up was, well, hey, thank God I'll never know, because I'm always going to have him. And so I'm super grateful that we as believers get that response. Amen.
0: Amen.

0: Peter Burton, who has dealt with panic attacks and anxiety. He is our special guest this morning on Spirit 105.3. We're going to get to know him more as the show rolls on.
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2: Thanks, Brielle. In Renton on North 405, just before 30th Street, we've got a crash blocking the two left lanes. That is backing things up to Highway 167. Then out of Puyallup on East 512, it's busy from 104th Street on and off to Highway 167. Out of Auburn on North 167, it is slow from Highway 18 to 277th, again from 180th to 405. Then in Tacoma on North 5, it is getting more crowded from Highway 167 to Port of Tacoma Road. And again from 272nd to 200th. Then if you're heading into Seattle on North 5, the slowdown starts at Albro Place. Traffic is from World Concern. 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
3: Great day to be at the market, too. 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We're going to heat up to about 75 degrees today. 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Gonna look pretty much like this through Saturday, so enjoy it. If you're waiting at the bus stop one last time this morning in Kirkland, it's 56 degrees at 627.
0: When it's bright and early this early, you feel bright-eyed and bushy-tailed, don't you? It's exciting. Yeah. Okay, thanks, Max. 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

0: Maybe you are in our city visiting for the World Cup. 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My name is Erica. It's always so much fun to have somebody you love come visit Seattle, right? My dear friend Mary Lou flew in on an absolutely gorgeous day, and it was gorgeous the whole time she was here. Mary Lou booked a place and a little Airbnb in Edmonds, kind of at the bottom of the bowl there near the water. And so whenever I would go to pick her up for dinner or go shopping, whatever we were going to do, I would pick her up and drive up the hill and then back down the hill so that she could see the view. And every single time, she oohed and awed, and I oohed and awed right along with her. It's been 8 years since I've been living here, and it's not old yet.
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8: 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I'm sweaty, I'm gross, I'm tired, I'm headed home. I was just on the line with my rental company. Our rent is going through the roof. My husband and I are both looking for jobs. As soon as I hung up, I heard Worship Through It on the radio, and then you said, your breakthrough's coming through, I know it. And I was in prayer for that at that very moment. So thank you so much.

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I'm Erica. Can we talk about your grandpa, your pops, this morning? 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

0: 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I'm Erica. Hi, who's this and how you doing?
1: Hi, good. I'm Erica too.
0: No kidding. With the C or a K?
1: With a K.
0: Okay, we can still be friends.
1: Yes, absolutely.
0: Where are you from, Erica?
1: I'm from Shoreline.
0: Oh, hey, that's awesome. I also live in Shoreline. We're like soul sisters or something.
1: I love it.
0: Well, we are talking about your grandpa, Erica, and how did yours make you feel special?
1: Oh, well, my grandpa, he and I would always pray together and do our devotion together. He was a pastor for his whole life. And then also, we both had a really big sweet tooth, so he would always want to share See's candy with me or any sweet treat, and that was always really special to me to share that together.
0: I can just picture the two of you with that See's candy box open. Do you remember what his favorite was?
1: Oh, anything dark chocolate, anything with nuts, and then I would go and buy him like his own personal or personalized little box. So he always loved it. He knew it was coming, but he always loved it. So,
0: Erica, thank you for sharing your grandpa with us. And just for doing that, you have won yourself a Starbucks gift card today and a chance to win the dad or grandpa you love a Blackstone griddle from Fisher Plumbing.
1: Oh, my goodness. Thank you so much.
0: You're so welcome, Erica with a K.
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3: In Renton on North 405, just before 30th Street, we got a crash blocking the carpool lane, and things are down to a crawl from Highway 167. It's also backed up on North 167 to 212th Street. At a 5 on North 5, it is busy from Port of Tacoma Road to 188th, also into Seattle from the Boeing Access Road. And if you're heading out of Linwood on South 5, it's crowded from 405 to 44th Avenue. 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
0: Thank you, Donna. 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The Remlinger Farms Fun Park is officially open for the summer every day from 10:30 to 4:30.
4: Oh, fresh berries sound amazing, especially on a day like today. Perfect weather outside on this Wednesday. Going to heat up to about 75 degrees today. The blue sky is sticking around for the next handful of days. Pretty much all of them going to look like this through Saturday. Blue sky, mid-70s. Perfect weather to start off your summer break. If you're celebrating Lionel Messi's hat trick, that's three goals, Erica. 53 degrees in his home country of Argentina and here in Seattle. Same temp at 703.
0: Wow, way to go, Messi. So a hat trick is three goals in one game.
4: One game.
0: Learn something today. Thanks, Max. 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It's hot. It's literally your kid's favorite thing you've cooked all month.

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1: Hey, it's Josh. There is nowhere we go that God has not already been. Walk fearlessly today.

0: God is close. He's actually always, always just one prayer away. Spirit 1053. My name is Erica. It's so exciting to have the World Cup in our city. But you know what's been especially fun for me? My dear friend Mary Lou has been visiting from North Carolina, and she spent a whole day in Seattle just catching the vibe. On Monday, the first game in our city, she bought her first soccer jersey, Team USA. Some random dude comes running up to her on the street near Pike Place. They take a picture together because they're both Team USA. And then Mary Lou finds a couple of strangers. They're watching the game together at Pike Place. And she said, you know, this is America at its finest, with everyone from everywhere enjoying our country and sharing a love of soccer. Yeah, let's keep it going, shall we?
1: It's a bird.
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I want my kids to be worshiping the Lord. And subconsciously, when we're listening to Spirit 105.3, it's constant worship and praise to Jesus. And it's just something that really can settle in the heart. And it changes your day. It changes the outlook. And it changes the way that we can look at people. It's something that I want my kids to experience every day.

0: guys.
1: Feeling good with you on Spirit 105.3. I'm Erica, and aren't you loving Peter Burton's song? Sample. Peter is on the phone hanging out with us on the morning show today. I so appreciate how vocal you've been about your battles with anxiety. So how does Jesus, and I know the peace he brings to each of us, how does he help you, Peter?
0: Yeah, you know, a big part of my story is growing up from a young age with anxiety that, you know, manifests itself in different mental illness stuff like OCD and panic attacks and different things and fear. And so for me, I got to a point where I like to call myself a recovering control freak because I love to try to control everything in my life. And I found that with mental health and on my journey, so many times I was trying to do it on my own, and I felt like I was a very broken human. But, you know, I've learned a couple things about something that's broken. A lot of people think when something's broken, it's wasted, but I've actually learned it's the opposite, is that broken things can become stronger than they were in their original state because I'm no longer the one holding my broken pieces together, and those broken pieces are now held together by a source that's stronger than I was originally.

0: 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Can we just take a moment? I feel like we're all just ready to dive into the day. Let's just take this 1 second to thank God for another day. It's going to be a beautiful one. He's got your whole world in his hands, too.
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2: Heading out of Linwood on South 5, it is busy from Alderwood Mall to 175th. Then in 5 on North 5, it's going to be slow.

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1: Perfect day for a bike ride. You can see the blue skies overhead. I hope you have your sunglasses ready because it's going to stay like this pretty much all week long. We'll be in the mid-70s today, right around 75. Going to stay that way through Saturday, maybe even heating up close to 80 on the weekend, but perfect weather for the start of summer break. If you're eating Cheerios this morning in Silverdale, it's 56 degrees at 729.
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0: 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Something to inspire you now from Tumblr. We're just days away from Father's Day. When my 13-year-old was 5, I taught her that squeezing 3 times while holding hands means I love you. I did this for the sole purpose of being able to secretly tell her this as I walked her down the aisle one day without bawling like a baby. Aw,

Okay, listen up. This is the whole process for listening to Spirit 105.3. You ready? Okay, there you go. Endless hope that comes from Jesus. Just tap the app. For Spirit 105.3.

0: It is such a joy to worship with you in the morning.
1: I'm Erica on Spirit 105.3. Let's give thanks to the Lord, for He is good. His faithful love endures forever. He just never stops loving us.

0: We're just feeling so thankful this morning. It's a beautiful day. God is on the throne. Spirit 105.3. I'm Erica. Producer Max is here. I'm wearing my Cal Raleigh jersey this morning. So proud of the Big Dumper.
1: Oh, yeah.
0: He was back playing for our M's last night. You know, he had that little rehab stint. Down to the minors, which had to be hard. But what was it like, Max? You were there when the Big Dumper ripped one. Not a homer, but a great hit last night.
1: No, I had the go-ahead hit in the seventh inning. It was just fun. You go to the ballpark to see players like Cal. So there was a big cheer the first time he came up, but an even bigger cheer when he came through when we needed him.
0: Oh, I watched the hit on Instagram and my heart was pounding out of my chest. That's when I pulled the jersey out of my closet. But, you know, I was thinking about, he was telling the Seattle Times yesterday, my time away from the big leagues was healing. So if you're experiencing a setback in your life right now, let it be a time of healing too, knowing God's got your comeback coming.
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You know, the big things that stand in our way don't always disappear. We're not promised that. We're promised a path where we never imagined a path. Like when God opened the Red Sea.

Oh, well, I have to tell you, my kids, they belt every single song out, and it's just, it's hard right now in life, and I'm just forever grateful for you guys. Truly, it picks up me every single morning, and it just settles your heart. I am Brielle from Sandwich, Washington, and I love Spirit 105.3.

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2: Out of Auburn on North 167, it's busy from 15th Street Southwest to 15th Street Northwest, and again at 405. Then on North 405, it does get heavy all the way to I-90. In Federal Way on North 5, it is slow from Highway 18 to South Center and also into Seattle from Mid-Boeing Field. And out of Everett on South 5, it is crowded from 128th to Northeast 205th and again from 85th to 520. Traffic is from the Prayer Community and Spirit 105.3. 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
0: Thank you so much, Donna. 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Tee off at the new mini golf course at Olympic Sculpture Park, noon to 8 p.m. on the Seattle waterfront.
3: Great day to be out on the course. You can see the blue sky overhead. Get used to it. The start of summer is, I guess, officially a couple days away, but the weather is telling us that summer is here. Going to be in the mid-70s today, and for the next handful of days, getting up closer to 80 on the weekend. Woo. If you're wondering what to do now that school is out this morning in Shoreline, it's 54 degrees at 8:05.
0: Play outside.
3: Oh, yeah.
0: The kids next door, Sam and Hawkins, are having the time of their lives.
3: Oh, I bet they are.
0: So I love hearing them. Hey, thanks, Max. 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They're hosting a coloring contest through June 20th. 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First 50 kids get a free tape measure. Something to spur you on now from the Bible. So let's not get tired of doing what is good. At just the right time, we will reap a harvest of blessing if we don't give up.

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1: 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Since we can't change the past or guarantee the future, let's go where God leads us.

0: have never regretted following God's word, his advice, his voice in my life. Spirit 1053. It's Forrest Frank, and my name is Erica. I said to my husband, babe, it is time to put the AC unit in the window past time. And he goes, yeah, you're right. I promise I'll get it in. So finally, it's in the window. I'm in my t-shirt and my shorts. I've got my snack. I climb into my comfy bed. It's probably 7 p.m. Happy as a clam for 15 minutes. You know, I had the AC unit blowing on me one way, the fan the other. And all of a sudden I thought, I'm freezing, like goosebumps and everything. So I sneak out into the hall to warm up. And my husband's like, what's the matter with you? And I said, I'm cold. He goes, uh-huh. I said, sorry. He's like, get back in there now. You made your bed, lie in it.
1: It's a bird.
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5: Hey, this is Chris with Stars Go Dim. And I don't know if you've ever been in a point in your life when you can look back and just say, oh my gosh, without God, I don't know where I would be. Looking at God and understanding how much He's done for you and knowing that the only thing that you can do is give Him the highest praise, which is holy, holy, holy.

0: Peter Burton singing you into a gorgeous Wednesday on Spirit 105.3. I'm Erica, and Peter is hanging out with us on the phone today. He has gone a few rounds with anxiety and battles for his mental health. Maybe you have too. Peter, I was thinking about how when you wake up sometimes, it's like all of the things that are wrong in your life start marching through your mind. All of it rises up. And it's so true. In that moment, if you can just go, thank you, God, that I was on the wake-up list. Thank you, God, that there is French roast waiting at work. It can start with coffee, Peter.
1: Right. But that's the thing is, like, it's these little things in life that we take for granted. It's funny, like, one time when I was going through my worst time of mental health, I had a friend who was teaching me this practice who was like, are you ever just thankful for your toes? And I was like, that's the weirdest thing I've ever heard, man. What are you saying? He's like, well, think about how hard it would be to walk if you didn't have your toes. And he was like, it's the littlest things about every day that make your life possible that can change your perspective.

0: 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I want to let you know the Spirit Secret Sound is coming back. Thank you, Elite Roofing. 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
2: If you're heading out of Linwood on South 5, it is busy from 405 to 175th, again from Lake City Way to 520. Then in Federal Way on North 5, it's going to be slow from 272nd to South Center, also into Seattle from Mid-Boeing Field. And out of Renton on North 405, well, it's pretty tough.

0: single cloud up there. Plenty of sunshine. We're going to heat up to about 75 degrees today. Most of our days going to be copy and paste just like this now through Saturday. Perfect weather for the start of the summer. But if you're waiting at the bus stop one last time this morning in Sammamish, it's 58 degrees for you at 8:30.
1: Congrats to you. Thanks, Max. 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Something to make you smile now from Mary on X. 90% of a relationship is figuring out where to eat. You know, I've been thinking about this, Max. Might be 100%
0: of a relationship. That's good math.
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1: If you're in Gig Harbor and need some good news, or you're in Federal Way and need a boost of faith, find what you're looking for in Jesus. 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

0: on Spirit 105.3. What a gorgeous day. We're having a conversation about gratitude with Peter Burton. You know his song. For right there. Peter, thank you for hanging out with us on the morning show. Grateful for you. What do you do on those mornings? Because we all have them when you wake up and you're like, I'm not feeling grateful.
1: Look, I get it. I've done it. I've said these things before, breath in my lungs, all these things, and you get kind of numb to it. And on the days where you can't think of anything, I always go back to the cross. If I see a cross, it means that I'm alive, but I should be dead. And it's because of Jesus taking that cross. So if gratitude always starts with the cross, that's something to start the gratitude train with.
0: Yeah.
1: If you're sick of your French roast coffee and you can't find anything, look at the cross. None of us deserve to be alive. We were dead in our trespasses from the moment we were born. But because of Jesus, we get to be alive.

0: That's right. If you've got a pulse, you got a purpose. 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Happy, beautiful Wednesday.
1: More than 2,000 years ago, Jesus gave us the gift of a prayer. And Christians have been praying the Lord's Prayer ever since. So when we pray it, we're joining believers all around the world, from every tradition, culture, race, and nationality, and even across the 2,000 years since Jesus first taught it. These are the people we'll one day stand beside, praising God for all eternity. So when we pray the Lord's Prayer, it's a little glimpse of heaven right here on earth. We'd love for you to pray it along with us every day at 5 a.m., 9 a.m., noon, and 5 p.m. And if you'd like to lead us in prayer, just text the word AMEN to 89419.
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1: Father,
0: let
1: your kingdom come. Father in heaven, thank you for this
2: day. God, I praise you because you are always...
3: Hi, Jesus.
0: The Bible reminds us, the Lord is near to all who call on him. That's why God gave us the gift of prayer, because he wants to talk with us.
1: It's like a hotline to God.
2: Yeah, you can just dial him up.
3: Isn't that cool? Give us this
0: day. Jesus taught us to pray, to be united as one. So let's come together as one body to pray the prayer that Jesus gave us.
4: Hey friends, Pastor Chuck with Awaken Seattle here with an invitation to join me in the Lord's Prayer. And let's pray together. Our Father, who art in heaven, hallowed be thy name. Thy kingdom come, thy will be done on earth as it is in heaven. Give us this day our daily bread, and forgive us our trespasses as we forgive those who trespass against us. And lead us not into temptation, but deliver us from evil. For thine is the kingdom and the power and the glory forever and ever. Amen.
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0: Hopeful singing you into a pre-summer day on Spirit 105.3. My name is Erica, and I want to be braver. Ever since I saw this video of a woman in British Columbia that has gone viral. So here's what happened. A cougar snuck into her goat pen and started trying to attack her pet goat. Now, you know what I would have done? I would have tucked tail and run and cried. You know what this woman did? She ran into the goat pen, screaming at the top of her lungs, and literally chased the cougar out of the goat pen, rescued her baby goat. Don't mess with a mama. We're tougher than we think.
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My job is really hard. And I just need the constant encouragement. And I just need as many moments of worship throughout the day as I can get.

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0: Me too. My grandmother is so close. Just praying her home. I'm Erica on Spirit 105.3, just thanking God that heaven is a real place. We are just loving Peter Burton's song. To know Peter this morning on the show. He's on the phone. Peter, I know you have wrestled with anxiety. What helps?
1: Practically for me, it was things like getting help, getting therapy, getting with people, and then also realizing that Jesus is so close to us in our pain. You know, he's fully God, fully man, and he's walked through everything we could walk through. So yeah, I've had to learn a lot of different lessons of how to do that practically daily, right?
0: Yeah.
1: One of the biggest things for me was this really funny thing. It sounds simple, but counting your blessings. Mm-hmm. And it's such a simple practice, but I'll tell you this, this is why it's so powerful. Because when you count your blessings, when you wake up and you go, okay, I'm breathing today, I've got 2 feet to walk on, like the littlest thing.
0: Yeah.
1: What happens is this thing called gratitude starts to build. And then what happens with gratitude is that you actually scientifically can't experience genuine gratitude and anxiety at the same time. Like,
0: wow.
1: Your brain has to pick one side or the other. It's kind of fascinating. What's wild is if you work at it piece by piece, it really does start to make a massive difference in your life.

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1: This guy got a cat named Freddie. 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
2: Yeah, yeah.
1: 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Guess who's in all the pictures spread out on the couch and on the bed and stuff? 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They thought it was their cat. And it turns out he's been living like a quadruple life. At four different houses.
2: Oh, let Freddie live.
1: Ella hurt me so bad. 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
3: 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We always listen at work.
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1: 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I'm pretty sure that makes 9 nights in a row.
0: Honoring dads, granddads, and father figures. And you too, Mom, if you're pulling double duty. Happy Father's Day. 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

0: That's right. No one can take that from you. And you're holding on to that joy and sharing it with those you love based on the songs you've found right here on Spirit 105.3. And it only gets better when we gather together. Probably in weather like this. Put Summerfest on your calendar. We did this last year. It was a gorgeous day. So much fun for the kids. They've got a whole zone of inflatables. And there's food trucks, free hot dogs, a classic car show lining the entire Ave of the Krista campus in Shoreline. That was my favorite part last year. And we just want to say thank you for being part of the community. And so you're invited completely free. This is Saturday, July 25th. I know the summer calendar fills up fast, so make sure to put that one down. And I just threw a lot of details at you. I get it. You're busy. How about I text them to you, too? Send me the word summer to 89419.
1: 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I'm Julie Lyles Carr, host of the All Mom Does podcast. 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
12: Hey, this is Cece Winans. Psalm 63 talks about God's love being better than life, and that is so true. 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He's worthy of all of our praise, all of our strength. The Bible instructs us to love him with all of our heart, soul, and mind. Why? 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
1: Hi, I'm Max. 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When you get discouraged, there could be a breakthrough right around the corner. 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

0: Elevation Worship on Spirit 105.3. I'm Sarah. Did you know that your mistakes might actually be a blessing to your friends? Here's what I mean. I was texting with a friend. We're trying to coordinate drop off and pick up carpool for our daughters going to a vacation Bible school. And so she sent me this message and we had it all planned out and we were like involving some grandparents because we both work. So we just had like, we had such a crazy schedule of who's getting who, where and when. And every day was different. And then she wrote me back and she goes, oh, I was wrong. Never mind. Forget all that. Here, go with this new one. So then she had a whole new schedule. And then she wrote back and she goes, never mind. I was wrong about that one. Go with the first one. I just was like, I love you. Thank you so much for showing me that this is hard for you too. I feel seen. If you feel like an air traffic controller trying to coordinate people's scheduling, every single day is different in the summer and you're piecemealing it all together, welcome. You belong here.
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This one just feels like you're surrounded together, singing it out with John Reddick. New music is called Holding On. 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

0: That is Torin Wells. On Spirit 105.3, memories are made in the summer. It's when we've been cooped up for 9 months of gray, and all of a sudden it looks like this. And then we remember this is why we choose to live here. So, of course, all of us have a packed summer calendar because we got to kind of like load up and save these memories for when it's dark out at 4 p.m. That's why I'd love to invite you to join us this summer. We're going to be at Summer Outdoor Movies in the Park, downtown Bellevue again. We're going to be at some fun concerts and festivals. We're hosting our own Summerfest. And because we're going to be out and about so much, we're actually hiring. If you want to be part of our street team and go to those same events and have a blast, but serve the community, this job is for you. So text me the word job to 89419. I'll send you the rest. 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

I'm Carrie from Orting, and I listen every morning to get my head right. I'm a public school teacher, so I go in with a smile on my face after I've been worshiping all the way to work. 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
1: Father,
0: let
1: your kingdom come. Father in heaven, thank you for this
2: 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God, I praise you because you are always...
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0: The Bible reminds us, the Lord is near to all who call on him. That's why God gave us the gift of prayer, because he wants to talk with us.
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3: Isn't that cool? Give us this
0: day. Jesus taught us to pray, to be united as one. 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
4: Hi, this is Mike with Mercy Me, and I would love to have you join me as we pray the Lord's Prayer together. Our Father who art in heaven, hallowed be thy name. Thy kingdom come, thy will be done on earth as it is in heaven. Give us this day our daily bread, and forgive us our trespasses as we forgive those who have trespassed against us. And lead us not into temptation, but deliver us from evil. For thine is the kingdom, the power, and the glory forever and ever. Amen.
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0: His name is Matthew West. His social media just got an upgrade because he hired his college-age daughter. Well done, Matthew. It's cute to see them make like father-daughter content together. And speaking of having a college student home, one benefit that I'm having in my own household, I hate shopping. I hate going to the mall. I don't know. Some people love that and do it for sport. I just wish that clothes would naturally arrive in my closet so I don't have to think. And that sort of happens because my daughter will bring home, I don't know, some new jeans or a cute little jean jacket or earrings, flip-flops, you name it. And then she just leaves her stuff everywhere. And I'm like, well, that's kind of cute. All of a sudden, I'm wearing half her clothes. It's like I have a teenage daughter, a laundry pile, and evidently a new wardrobe.
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Actually, it's been just about a year right now. I've started my relationship with God, and I just feel so much more of his presence when I'm listening to spirit and music that is better for us to listen to and get with the heart.

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0: So watch me burn. They're bringing it to you. 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You're one of just a handful of cities that for King and Country chose, handpicked, to come to the Pacific Northwest to bring you brand new music. 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So school supplies will have been purchased, and then you're still going to have such a fun night out. Maybe we'll still get weather that looks like this. September 27th for King and Country. And you can grab your tickets now. I'm pretty sure they're going to sell out. 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I love it when they come to town. 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
1: More than 2,000 years ago, Jesus gave us the gift of a prayer. And Christians have been praying the Lord's Prayer ever since. So when we pray it, we're joining believers all around the world from every tradition, culture, race, and nationality, and even across the 2,000 years since Jesus first taught it. These are the people we'll one day stand beside, praising God for all eternity. So when we pray the Lord's Prayer, it's a little glimpse of heaven right here on earth. We'd love for you to pray it along with us every day at 5 a.m., 9 a.m., noon, and 5 p.m. And if you'd like to lead us in prayer, just text the word AMEN to 89419.
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12: Hey, this is Phil Wickham. Doesn't this world just feel like it's getting crazier? And I'm so thankful for Jesus that I wake up in the morning with peace in my heart, with hope and life because of Jesus. It says in the scripture that if you confess with your mouth that Jesus is Lord and believe in your heart that God raised him from the dead, you will be saved. So right now you can cry out to Jesus and know that you are saved and know that heaven is your home and know that you're forgiven. I cannot wait to see him face to face. I'm homesick for heaven.

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It just is a space for my soul to be connected to the Maker when I need it, and which is all the time. But in this crazy busy world, mom of three, working full time, it just gives me a little bit of space to stay anchored and rooted.

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0: That is Peter Burton on Spirit 105.3. With a summer this beautiful, you probably want to stick around for the 4th of July. 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And so if you've got some plans and maybe they happen to be in your own backyard, can we provide a star-spangled Seattle soundtrack for you? 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

0: That is Phil Wickham on Spirit 105.3. Sometimes you can have the best intentions to surprise dad on Father's Day, and maybe you get found out. Like, for example, my husband loves to golf. It's his passion. So I texted his best buddy and I was like, hey, can you secure your guys' tee time on Sunday? And he did. And then my phone was just out on the counter and Joel happened to walk by and look down and he saw the whole thing. I got mad. And he's like, what? Why am I in trouble? Your phone buzzed. So anyway, surprise. He'll have fun doing that. If you want to surprise your dad, maybe turn your phone upside down or something if you win. We're giving away a Blackstone griddle. All you got to do is tell us what's so great about your dad or the father figure in your life. We want to hear all about him. Thanks to our friends at Fisher Plumbing. They want to give dad a Blackstone griddle. That's the grand prize, and it's not too late. Let us know about him. Text us at 89419.
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1: 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Psalm 63 talks about God's love being better than life. And that is so true. When I think of the goodness of Jesus and all that he has done, I can't help but praise God. He's worthy of all of our praise, all of our strength. The Bible instructs us to love him with all of our heart, soul, and mind. Why? Because he deserves nothing less. He is worthy of it all.

0: I love talking about scripture in the Bible. My name's Taylor at Spirit 105.3. I mean, there have been so many times I've prayed so hard for something, have it all figured out in my mind. I just know exactly what God's going to do, the timeline, how he's going to answer. And then I open my Bible and I have some lovingly scripture of instruction to help my mind. So when you call and you give me what I love to call as a life verse, a piece of scripture, I just want you to picture writing it down on an index card, using it in your life, speak it out loud. Tell me a favorite piece of scripture that you love right now.
1: So it's Isaiah 43:18-19. It says, but forget all of that. It is nothing compared to what I'm going to do. For I am about to do something new. It helped me get some really hard times and it praying on something, and I wanted it to go a certain way, but then it went a different way, but it turned out better than what I was praying for.
0: Yes, that's so powerful. I mean, sometimes I need that reminder like you do, that God isn't just managing my past. He's already working on my future. Hi, this is Taylor.
2: The Spirit Secret Sound.
3: Oh my goodness.
2: You can feel it.
0: Who is this?
2: The tension.
3: This is Pam.
2: The nervousness.
3: I am at work. We always listen at work.
2: Because up for grabs.
0: Have you been listening to all the clues?
3: We have.
2: $9,135 in the Elite Roofing Piggy Bank.
3: The clues seem to lead one way, but it's not something I ever would have guessed.
2: And if she wins?
3: Well, we have a dead car right now. We have some home repairs that need done. And we have some bills that could be paid.
2: There's also $500 to give to a friend.
3: I have a friend who runs a dog sanctuary for special needs dogs. And she recently became a widow. So I think that would help her out a lot.
2: The time had come.
0: Let's do this, Pam. Here we go.
2: What would be Pam's guess?
3: Well, the clues seem to point to, is it butterfly or butterflies?
2: And then? Congratulations, Pam. The Spirit Secret Sound. What do you say we do it again? A new Secret Sound will debut July 1st with $525 to win in the Elite Riffing Piggy Bank. Plus $500 to give to a friend.
0: I think Pam's work for the day is done.
2: What will you do when you win? 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
1: For so many of us, church has different connotations when we think about the church. To me, there is the church, the physical building, but this song is more about the family that makes up the church, about people, the hands and feet of Jesus, your community, your family, a place where you can get real, a place where you feel loved, and to worship a God that is good. A little church is a song about that spot. I could use a little church right now.

You know that good feeling you get when you hear your favorite song? It's not the artist, and honestly, it's not even Spirit 105.3. That's Jesus. And he's inviting you to a deeper relationship with him. If you want to grow closer or just to know more, reach out and text the word Jesus to 89419.

0: The second I moved to the Pacific Northwest from Houston, Texas, October the 13th, I realized everyone was like, Taylor, just hang on. Summer's going to be here and you're not going to believe it. It's Spirit 105.3. Well, I'm outside enjoying it too. And I just have to say, the hiking photos, the flower photos, the waterway, somebody's paddleboarding or jet skiing or just searching the beaches. It's so unbelievable. The mountains are out. The water is sparkling. Everybody's posting pictures. When I see all those pictures in social media, I do not feel left out. I feel like I am part of this party. It is so beautiful. My son Drew and my sister are coming here next Tuesday. My sister from Oklahoma and my son from East Tennessee. My sister's never been here. I cannot wait to show off the most beautiful place I've ever been in America, the Pacific Northwest. You were right. All that rain was worth the wait. Wow.
1: More than 2,000 years ago, Jesus gave us the gift of a prayer. And Christians have been praying the Lord's Prayer ever since. So when we pray it, we're joining believers all around the world from every tradition, culture, race, and nationality, and even across the 2,000 years since Jesus first taught it. These are the people we'll one day stand beside, praising God for all eternity. So when we pray the Lord's Prayer, it's a little glimpse of heaven right here on earth. We'd love for you to pray it along with us every day at 5 a.m., 9 a.m., noon, and 5 p.m. And if you'd like to lead us in prayer, just text the word AMEN to 89419.
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12: Hey, this is Chris with Stars Go Dim. And I don't know if you've ever been in a point in your life when you can look back and just say, oh my gosh, without God, I don't. where I would be. 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

0: Well, to be honest, I want to worship Jesus every day. I want my kids to be worshiping the Lord. 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And it's just something that really can settle in the heart. And it changes your day. It changes the outlook. And it changes the way that we can look at people. It's something that I want my kids to experience every day and just to understand how good God is.
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Take a second today and say a prayer for yourself or someone you know and love that needs it. And if we can pray for you, visit the prayer wall. 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
1: Oh, hi, Taylor. This is Joy. Just hearing about the lady that's going through a divorce. I'm kind of going through a lot with my husband, too. Just wanted to send a message out to her specifically and encourage her to just cling to the word and cling to the Lord. He will provide and he'll take care of her, too.
0: Yeah, and I'm sorry that you're having a hard time.
1: I've been clinging to the word myself and just prayer, and it's been a renewal, to be honest with you.
0: Wow. What part of town are you in?
1: In Whittier Heights right now in Seattle.
0: Well, it's brave for you to call in and be vulnerable and share kind of what you're going through, too, because I think, you know, a lot of us think, oh, my goodness, wait, you've been through a divorce or you're going through marital problems. Life is hard, but we all have to encourage each other with the hope of, hey, God's gotten me through it and he's going to get you through it.
1: Yeah, exactly. He'll take care of her just like he's taking care of me. Just keep your head up, girl, and go to church. Get someone to love on you.
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If you're hanging out in Seattle right now, you have 72 degrees. So beautiful. Just want to be outside and do the show. Hope you're having a great afternoon. My name's Taylor.

0: 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Spirit
1: 105.3. I've never seen a morning. The sun forgot to rise. In every single detail, you're faithful every time. I've never

I was talking yesterday how our sweet receptionist, Lana, she made this amazing summertime bucket list at Spirit 105.3, and I'm Taylor. Well, coming up, I'm going to tell you about this fun mom that called me about 10 minutes ago and told me a list she made for her kids for summer. I think it's fun. Here's Ben Fuller, Spirit 105.3.

Hi, it's Spirit 105.3. I was talking to Rachel just a minute ago. She's at work, so of course she can't be on the radio. Why does work always interfere with fun? Seriously. Well, we were talking about when my kids were young, and I tried to constantly entertain them all summer long. After doing a morning show, I'd come home at, you know, like noon, and I still needed to come up with some fun summertime activities. So I said, let's do a summer boredom challenge. And she said, yeah, I want to help with that list. So she said, I'm going to tell my kids, and she has four, you do some of the things on this list. And after you've done some of these things, you can come and say, Mom, I'm bored. I thought it was fun. Ride your bike around the neighborhood, build a blanket fort, read a book for 30 minutes, paint or draw something. Learn to make a meal by yourself and then tell the family, guess what we're having tonight? And serve us the meal that you made. Wash our car. Have a water balloon fight. Hey, write a letter to an aunt, an uncle, a grandparent, a neighbor. Go on a nature scavenger hunt. Go outside and take some pictures of some flowers. Make

0: some homemade popsicles. I mean, there's so many great things you can do. She said, I was telling my daughter the other day, you know what? Learn a language, learn 10 words in Spanish before you tell me you're bored. She said, like 2 days later, her daughter came and had all of those languages. And she's like, I'm bored. And she goes, I couldn't say anything.
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3: 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I wouldn't be able to count all the hairs on my kids' heads, but the fact that he has, it's this exaggerated reminder from Jesus of how infinitely and intimately known we are.

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3: And a good afternoon. Starting in Bothell, an earlier problem on northbound 405 around 195th has been cleared, but the slowdown is there. 124th and Totem Lake on up. South 405 slowing through downtown Bellevue, starting at northeast 4th to Coal Creek Parkway. Northbound 5 slows leaving Seattle from Lake City Way up to Northgate, then off and on to 155th. Getting into downtown Seattle, it slows off and on Northgate to Denny. South 167, the slowdown is in Algona, south of Auburn, as you approach Ellingson Road down to the West Valley Highway exit 24th. Westbound 18, that'll take you an extra 15 minutes from just after 167 in Auburn to I-5 and Federal Way. And the slowdown approaching JBLM starts just south of Murray Road. Traffic is from Passion Meets Purpose. 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

0: They've all been worth it. Spirit 105.3. I am Taylor. So beautiful outside, and everything is just looks like a movie. Here's Megan Woods and The Truth on Spirit 105.3.
1: How many times can you hear the same lie before you start to believe it?

0: Spirit 105.3. She is so good. If you ever get a chance to listen to her live, it's Megan Woods. I am Taylor. I've been talking to the engineers about my travel, I guess. I don't even know what I want to call it. Adventures of flying recently, and how it was like anything that could happen was happening to me on the day that I left Seattle, and how I feel like it was some sort of lesson from God, because I was put in crazy situations that I felt like some bad movie. Or like, am I the entertainment in heaven? They're like, hey, let's turn on a Taylor sitcom today. And then everybody in heaven gathers around and they see what type of endurance that God can put me through. And okay, do you think she's going to cave now? Okay, well, now we're going to do this to her. Do you think she'll cave? So I've been having fun just talking about my travel experiences lately. And it's just a reminder, you know, sometimes you can feel like one thing after another, after another, after another is hitting you. You're not alone. We all go through hard challenges and things. And during that entire week of travel, I just kept thinking, God, I know you're with me. I know you're here. You're going to see me through this. And you're teaching me something.
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0: I always love to hear when people are celebrating big wedding anniversaries. So many people lately have been calling in telling me, hey, we've been married 25 years, 30 years, 35, 45, and it's incredible. I'm so proud of you. What is that big piece of advice? Hi, this is Taylor in Spirit 105.3.
1: Hey, this is Brad. So I was calling in. I've been married for 42 years.
0: Wow.
1: And tell you that I get the final say in no matter what conversation that we have. And it usually ends up like this. Yes, dear.
0: And that's the secret to your 42-year marriage, isn't it?
1: Just let the little things go. You know, life's too short to worry about the little things.
0: I love that. Yes, dear. Where are you calling from today?
1: Actually, I'm in Bothell. Well, yeah, I'm actually on my way taking my lawnmower in. But, you know, hey, I'm having fun listening to the radio station. So.
0: And I'm so glad that you're giving expert advice to all those young married men out there.
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3: And a good afternoon. Starting on Highway 18 westbound around Tiger Mountain, an accident block in the right lane approaching Issaquah Hobart Road. The backup is off and on from just south of I-90. That'll take you about an extra 30 minutes, so about a 40-minute or so drive. Southbound 405 through downtown Bellevue, an extra 25 minutes from Northeast State to Coal Creek. Northbound slows 520 up to 85th in Kirkland. South 5 from 85th to Denny, that takes an extra 25. North 5 off and on slow. North Gate up past the King. Snohomish County Line. 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

0: We were talking earlier about trying to find good things within your job if you're unhappy in your job. And I know that can be so hard at Spirit 105.3. 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
1: So here's the thing with my job. You know, I'm delivering Uber Eats. When I get to reach out to somebody I'm delivering to, let's say to the hospital, I get to pray for them, or I get to hand them out a Spirit 105 sticker. So I hand those out to people, even to the believers. I'm like, do you listen to Spirit 105.3? And here's some encouraging words you can listen to. You know, and I'm driving all over the place. And then here's the beautiful thing that I get to do, not only minister to people, but like if I get taken out to close to Mount Rainier and I'm looking at that mountain and it's out, that is such a blessing to see the mountain or to see the water.

0: When I deliver along the waterfront, like to somebody, you know, and I'm like, wow, this is God's glory here. And I'm so blessed by what I see every day when I'm delivering. So, yeah, delivering can be precarious with being on the road and other people and people cutting you off. And I pray for them because, you know, I just pray for people that are in such a hurry and just reckless driving. And so that's the part of the job I don't like. And God is so good every day, every day. So you got to take whatever you see in your job, you have to take the good out of it because we're all going to see bad things in our job, but you got to find the glory of God in it, whether it's a person being a light to somebody and shining your light to somebody else, giving them encouragement. And that's what I would say to people, just give other people encouragement and be a light to others.
1: 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So when we pray it, we're joining believers all around the world from every tradition, culture, race, and nationality, and even across the 2,000 years since Jesus first taught it. These are the people we'll one day stand beside, praising God for all eternity. So when we pray the Lord's Prayer, it's a little glimpse of heaven right here on earth. We'd love for you to pray it along with us every day at 5 a.m., 9 a.m., noon, and 5 p.m. And if you'd like to lead us in prayer, just text the word AMEN to 89419.
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1: When I look at my life, all I can say is that it's a God story, and it's a miracle that I'm still standing here today. When I was 15 years old, my older brother Jacob passed away in a car accident. He was my best friend and my big brother, and ever since then, me and my family have endured some of our darkest days. But over the last few years, God has done so many incredible things in my life, and now I get to travel the country sharing the gospel and getting to stand on stages and share my testimony of what He has done in my life. And I hope that when you hear this song, it's a reminder that your life is a God story.

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1: Have a good afternoon. Some decent-sized backups today. Southbound 405 through Bellevue, 520 to Coal Creek. That'll take you an extra 30 minutes. Also an extra 30 into Seattle on South 5 from Northgate down to Denny. Westbound 520, that slows approaching Foster Island to I-5. Northbound 5, about an extra 10 minutes from Alboro up to James off and on. And then from Northgate off and on past the King's Snohomish County line. Southbound 5 around SeaTac slows approaching 188th off and on to 516 in Des Moines. Then about another 15-minute delay as you approach